0: Due to Major League Baseball restrictions, online streaming of today's Minnesota Twins game is not available.
1: ABC News, I'm Stephanie Officer. Donald Trump Jr. received a very generous wedding gift from someone his new bride calls a dear friend on social media. That person is Russian oligarch Umar Kremlev. ProPublica says Kremlev paid for a lavish after-party for Trump's eldest son in the Bahamas. Well, on Monday, the White House issued a statement from the president, which said in part he does not know who Umar is and was not at the wedding, adding, quote, not a big deal. ABC's Jonathan Carl.
2: The president's son has described his wedding as a low-key affair, but ProPublica reported the 2 days of parties that followed were anything but low-key. Don Jr.'s new wife, Bettina, posted pictures of the festivities spread out over two private islands, including professional dancers and a large fireworks display. ProPublica reported Russian oligarch Umar Kremlev paid for it. Days before the wedding, he reportedly traveled with Putin to China.
1: A spokesperson for Kremlev told ProPublica he and Don Jr. have a friendly relationship and have never discussed politics. Tech executives are taking the calls to scale back on AI advancement seriously, but the president is pushing back. ABC's Elizabeth Schulze.
3: President Trump dismissed warnings AI could destroy humanity as a hoax after repeatedly downplaying the risk of AI.
4: We're leading China in AI. We're the most sophisticated country in the world. And frankly, I want to keep it that way, because whoever wins, AI wins.
3: But some in Congress are calling for regulation now, including a bipartisan bill for a so-called kill switch to stop rogue AI in its tracks.
1: Experts fear AI could fall into the wrong hands or go rogue on its own, putting America's infrastructure, like utilities, water, and electricity, at risk of a hack or worse. The 78th Annual Primetime Emmy saw some big winners Monday night, especially for Widow's Bay and one Matthew Rhys.
5: Finally, to the great and good people of Wales, who were as much a nurture as anyone else, we are a small but mighty nation. This is incredible.
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7: Here's your Kate weatherology forecast for the Albert Lea area. Chance for storms tonight, otherwise cloudy skies expected. Lows dip down to about 56. Winds out of the south, 10 to 15 miles per hour. Sunshine mixed with clouds at times tomorrow. Daytime highs approaching 69. Lows dip down to about 49 tomorrow night, mainly clear skies. I'm meteorologist Laura Lockwood on Kate 1450. Right now, 57.
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1: From ABC News, I'm Stephanie Officer. The Supreme Court Monday rejected the Trump administration's attempt to limit mail-in voting, clearing the way for states to send ballots as planned for the midterms.
2: The ruling was effectively 7-2, with Justices Clarence Thomas and Samuel Alito dissenting. The majority didn't explain its rationale for the decision, though Justice Brett Kavanaugh wrote in a concurring decision that states just didn't have enough time to implement the changes. Election officials had raised concerns that the Trump administration's policy, in which the Postal Service would only send mail ballots to voters on a state-approved list, would wreak havoc on the midterms. Peter Harlamus, ABC News.
1: The investigation into actress Hayden Panettiere's death picks up.
3: According to sources, since her death, the investigation has been focused in on what drugs may have played a role in her passing and where they came from. The day before Panettiere died, she flew to South Carolina from L.A. She was unresponsive when paramedics arrived at her boyfriend's apartment. Sources are telling us the investigation could be similar to those of rapper Mac Miller and Friends star Matthew Perry.
1: Bob Mackie created some of the most original and legendary designs in American TV and fashion. ABC's Deborah Roberts reflects.
4: The gown is gorgeous.
5: Thank you. I saw it in the window and I just couldn't resist.
6: His big break, The Carol Burnett Show in 1967. Mackie's bold creations earning him 2 Emmys over the years and 2 Oscar nominations for his work with Barbara Streisand and Diana Ross.
7: I hope people think, he was a damn good designer. That would be nice.
8: His friend Carol Burnett calling him a genius, saying Bob did it all, adding there was no one like him.
1: Mackie was 87.
9: In our lifetime, we...
1: Rapper Macklemore has been dropped from singer Ed Sheeran's tour for using his stage time to call for freeing Palestine, Sudan, and many other places in conflict. In a statement Monday, Macklemore says he doesn't blame Sheeran, but feels his efforts to share his message were worth it.
10: Well, it's official.
11: Here's your Kate weatherology forecast for the Albert Lea area. Mainly cloudy skies expected overnight with a chance of thunderstorms. Lows dip down to about 59. Winds out of the southwest, 5 to 10 miles per hour. Daytime highs approaching 68. Tuesday, sunshine mixed with clouds at times. Lows dip down to about 49. Tuesday night, mainly clear skies. I'm meteorologist Laura Lockwood on Kate 1450. Right now, it's 64 degrees.
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1: From the ABC News, I'm Stephanie Officer. Donald Trump Jr. received a very generous wedding gift from someone his new bride calls a dear friend on social media. That person is Russian oligarch Umar Kremlev. ProPublica says Kremlev paid for a lavish after-party for Trump's eldest son in the Bahamas. Well, on Monday, the White House issued a statement from the president, which said in part he does not know who Umar is and was not at the wedding, adding, quote, not a big deal. ABC's Jonathan Carl.
2: The president and son has described his wedding as a low-key affair, but ProPublica reported the 2 days of parties that followed were anything but low-key. Don Jr.'s new wife, Bettina, posted pictures of the festivities spread out over two private islands, including professional dancers and a large fireworks display. ProPublica reported Russian oligarch Umar Kremlev paid for it. Days before the wedding, he reportedly traveled with Putin to China.
1: A spokesperson for Kremlev told ProPublica he and Don Jr. have a friendly relationship and have never discussed politics. Tech executives are taking the calls to scale back on AI advancement seriously, but the president is pushing back. ABC's Elizabeth Schulte.
3: President Trump dismissed warnings AI could destroy humanity as a hoax after repeatedly downplaying the risk of AI.
4: We're leading China in AI. We're the most sophisticated country in the world. And frankly, I want to keep it that way, because whoever wins, AI wins.
3: But some in Congress are calling for regulation now, including a bipartisan bill for a so-called kill switch to stop rogue AI in its tracks.
1: Experts fear AI could fall into the wrong hands or go rogue on its own, putting America's infrastructure, like utilities, water, and electricity, at risk of a hack or worse. The 78th Annual Primetime Emmy saw some big winners Monday night, especially for Widow's Bay and one Matthew Rhys.
5: Finally, to the great and good people of Wales, who were as much a nurture as anyone else, we are a small but mighty nation. This is incredible.
6: Well, it's official.
7: Here's your Kate weatherology forecast for the Albert Lea area. Mainly cloudy skies expected overnight with a chance of thunderstorms. Lows dip down to about 59. Winds out of the southwest, 5 to 10 miles per hour. Daytime highs approaching 68. Tuesday, sunshine mixed with clouds at times. Lows dip down to about 49. Tuesday night, mainly clear skies. I'm meteorologist Laura Lockwood on Kate 1450. Right now, it's 64 degrees.
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1: From ABC News, I'm Stephanie Officer. The Supreme Court Monday rejected the Trump administration's attempt to limit mail-in voting, clearing the way for states to send ballots as planned for the midterms.
2: The ruling was effectively 7-2, with Justices Clarence Thomas and Samuel Alito dissenting. The majority didn't explain its rationale for the decision, though Justice Brett Kavanaugh wrote in a concurring decision that states just didn't have enough time to implement the changes. Election officials had raised concerns that the Trump administration's policy, in which the Postal Service would only send mail ballots to voters on a state-approved list, would wreak havoc on the midterms. Peter Harlambous, ABC News.
1: The investigation into actress Hayden Panettiere's death picks up.
3: According to sources, since her death, the investigation has been focused in on what drugs may have played a role in her passing and where they came from. The day before Panettiere died, she flew to South Carolina from L.A. She was unresponsive when paramedics arrived at her boyfriend's apartment. Sources are telling us the investigation could be similar to those of rapper Mac Miller and Friends star Matthew Perry.
1: Bob Mackie created some of the most original and legendary designs in American TV and fashion. ABC's Deborah Roberts reflects.
4: The gown is gorgeous.
5: Thank you. I saw it in the window and I just couldn't resist.
6: His big break, The Carol Burnett Show in 1967. Mackie's bold creations earning him 2 Emmys over the years and 2 Oscar nominations for his work with Barbara Streisand and Diana Ross.
7: I hope people think, you know, he was a damn good designer. That would be nice.
8: His friend Carol Burnett calling him a genius, saying Bob did it all, adding there was no one like him.
1: Mackie was 87.
9: In a lifetime, we...
1: Rapper Macklemore has been dropped from singer Ed Sheeran's tour for using his stage time to call for freeing Palestine, Sudan, and many other places in conflict. In a statement Monday, Macklemore says he doesn't blame Sheeran, but feels his efforts to share his message were worth it.
10: Well, it's official.
11: Here's your KATE weatherology forecast for the Albert Lea area. Mainly cloudy skies expected overnight with a chance of thunderstorms. Lows dip down to about 59. Winds out of the southwest, 5 to 10 miles per hour. Daytime highs approaching 68. Tuesday, sunshine mixed with clouds at times. Lows dip down to about 49. Tuesday night, mainly clear skies. I'm meteorologist Laura Lockwood on KATE 1450. Right now, it's 64 degrees.
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1: From ABC News, I'm Stephanie Officer. Donald Trump Jr. received a very generous wedding gift from someone his new bride calls a dear friend on social media. That person is Russian oligarch Umar Kremlev. ProPublica says Kremlev paid for a lavish after party for Trump's eldest son in the Bahamas. Well, on Monday, the White House issued a statement from the president, which said in part he does not know who Umar is and was not at the wedding, adding, quote, not a big deal. ABC's Jonathan Carl.
2: The president's son has described his wedding as a low-key affair, but ProPublica reported the 2 days of parties that followed were anything but low-key. Don Jr.'s new wife, Bettina, posted pictures of the festivities spread out over two private islands, including professional dancers and a large fireworks display. ProPublica reported Russian oligarch Umar Kremlev paid for it. Days before the wedding, he reportedly traveled with Putin to China.
1: A spokesperson for Kremlev told ProPublica he and Don Jr. have a friendly relationship and have never discussed politics. Tech executives are taking the calls to scale back on AI advancement seriously, but the president is pushing back. ABC's Elizabeth Schulze.
3: President Trump dismissed warnings AI could destroy humanity as a hoax after repeatedly downplaying the risk of AI.
4: We're leading China in AI. We're the most sophisticated country in the world. And frankly, I want to keep it that way, because whoever wins, AI wins.
3: But some in Congress are calling for regulation now, including a bipartisan bill for a so-called kill switch to stop rogue AI in its tracks.
1: Experts fear AI could fall into the wrong hands or go rogue on its own, putting America's infrastructure, like utilities, water, and electricity, at risk of a hack or worse. The 78th annual Primetime Emmy saw some big winners Monday night, especially for Widow's Bay and one Matthew Rhys.
5: Finally, to the great and good people of Wales, who were as much a nurture as anyone else, we are a small but mighty nation. This is incredible.
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7: Here's your Kate weatherology forecast for the Albert Lea area. Mainly cloudy skies expected overnight with a chance of thunderstorms. Lows dip down to about 59. Winds out of the southwest, 5 to 10 miles per hour. Daytime highs approaching 68. Tuesday, sunshine mixed with clouds at times. Lows dip down to about 49. Tuesday night, mainly clear skies. I'm meteorologist Laura Lockwood on Kate 1450. Right now, it's 64 degrees.
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0: adding, friendship doesn't require a political motive. A spokesman for Kremlev says he and Don Jr. have a friendly relationship and never talked politics.
1: President Trump did not attend that wedding. 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
3: Here's your Kate weatherology forecast for the Albert Lea area. Mainly cloudy skies expected overnight with a chance of thunderstorms. Lows dip down to about 59. Winds out of the southwest, 5 to 10 miles per hour. Daytime highs approaching 68. Tuesday, sunshine mixed with clouds at times. Lows dip down to about 49. Tuesday night, mainly clear skies. I'm meteorologist Laura Lockwood on Kate 1450. Right now, it's 64 degrees.
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1: I'm Mark Dorenkamp with Agribusiness News on Brownfield. The chairman of the U.S. Senate Ag Committee says another bridge payment is needed to help farmers navigate record high input costs. John Bozeman says more economic assistance was included in reconciliation, but he's not expecting that to pass anytime soon.
2: We're talking to the administration about trying to get those dollars in the farm bill or on the floor separately.
1: The USDA says 8% of the nation's corn crop has been harvested, with soybean harvest at 6% as of Sunday. New crop U.S. soybeans have started leaving domestic ports for China. The USDA says about half the weekly shipment total on soybeans was bound for China, reflecting Beijing's near-term delivery needs. And turkey hatchery numbers are pointing towards increased supplies. The USDA says 22 million poults were hatched during August, rising 8% on the year. Mark Dorenkamp, Brownfield.
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8: Here's your KATE weatherology forecast for the Albert Lea area. Mainly cloudy skies expected overnight with a chance of thunderstorms. Lows dip down to about 59. Winds out of the southwest, 5 to 10 miles per hour. Daytime highs approaching 68. Tuesday, sunshine mixed with clouds at times. Lows dip down to about 49. Tuesday night, mainly clear skies. I'm meteorologist Laura Lockwood on KATE 1450. Right now, it's 64 degrees.
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8: My husband says social drinking is part of business because it relaxes everyone. But when he comes home, he's not very relaxed. Almost anything will set off an argument. My sister is a psychiatrist. Even though my husband is too successful to be an alcoholic, she told me that I should try Al-Anon Family Groups. I didn't expect to find anyone in my situation there. I really didn't want to be embarrassed. I'm a very private person. It was actually a great relief to find people who had personal experience that meant something to me. There was nothing uncomfortable about that. I'm still a very private person, but Al-Anon members respect that. I can't get

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6: Here's your KATE weatherology forecast for the Albert Lea area. Mainly cloudy skies expected overnight with a chance of thunderstorms. Lows dip down to about 59. Winds out of the southwest, 5 to 10 miles per hour. Daytime highs approaching 68. Tuesday, sunshine mixed with clouds at times. Lows dip down to about 49. Tuesday night, mainly clear skies. I'm meteorologist Laura Lockwood on KATE 1450. Right now, it's 64 degrees.
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3: Here's your Kate weatherology forecast for the Albert Lea area. Mainly cloudy skies expected overnight with a chance of thunderstorms. Lows dip down to about 59. Winds out of the southwest, 5 to 10 miles per hour. Daytime highs approaching 68 Tuesday, sunshine mixed with clouds at times. Lows dip down to about 49 Tuesday night, mainly clear skies. I'm meteorologist Laura Lockwood on KATE 1450. Right now, it's 64 degrees.
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0: Kate, weatherology forecast for the Albert Lea area. Mainly cloudy skies expected today, with daytime highs approaching 68. Northwesterly winds 8 to 15 miles per hour. Lows dip down to about 49, tonight mainly clear. Daytime highs approaching 69, tomorrow partly cloudy. I'm meteorologist Jennifer Wojcicki on Kate 1450. Right now, it's 63 degrees.
1: Imagine crossing a street busy with traffic. Against the light.
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0: 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I do like the vitamin D, though.
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1: From ABC News, I'm Sherry Preston. President Trump's push to limit mail-in voting during the midterms hits a Supreme Court snag. The justices rejected the executive order demanding the Postal Service only send ballots to voters on an approved list. Here's ABC's Mary Bruce.
2: Democratic-led states and voting rights groups had argued that the president's attempt to have the Postal Service screen ballots would create chaos and confusion so close to the midterms. And while this is a big setback for the president, who has long argued without evidence that mail-in voting leads to widespread fraud, the president is expected to keep up this fight, even as President Trump himself has voted by mail.
1: The president calling warnings from top tech leaders about the dangers of AI a hoax. ABC's Elizabeth Schulze says he called the world's leading chip maker to let him know personally.
3: Mr. President.
4: The president calling Jensen Huang, the CEO of AI chipmaker NVIDIA, in the middle of a tech summit, telling him on speakerphone the U.S. won't lose the AI race to China.
5: The robots will not be taken over. The AI will not be taken over the rest of the world. The whole thing is a hoax. Now, with that, we have to be a little bit careful.
4: It comes after leaders of the biggest AI companies agreed the technology needs to slow down.
1: The price of gas now up to $4.31 a gallon, according to Gas Buddy, thanks to continued conflict in the Middle East. For Denise Henderson in Kentucky, it's been tough to stick to her budget, and she asks herself every week,
6: oh, God, do I have enough money? I'm going to have to work extra jobs just to pay for the gas along with everything else.
1: Oil is trading at about $107 a barrel. Could be there for a while. A Saudi oil pipeline was damaged by a Houthi rebel drone and could take weeks to repair. Widow's Bay just cleaned up at the Emmy Awards last night, setting a single season record for a comedy with 14 wins, including Best Series and Best Actor for star Matthew Rhys. Jean Smart won her fifth Emmy. 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
8: Here's your KATE weatherology forecast for the Albert Lea area. Partly cloudy today with a high of 68. Northwesterly winds 8 to 15 miles per hour. Mainly clear skies. Tonight, lows dip down to about 49. High temperatures reach up to 69. Tomorrow, sunshine mixed with clouds at times. I'm meteorologist Jennifer Wojcicki on KATE 1450. Right now, it's 63 degrees.
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10: Don't suffer in silence. 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
6: Here's your KATE weatherology forecast for the Albert Lea area. Partly cloudy today with a high of 68. Northwesterly winds 8 to 15 miles per hour. Mainly clear skies. Tonight, lows dip down to about 49. High temperatures reach up to 69. Tomorrow, sunshine mixed with clouds at times. I'm meteorologist Jennifer Wojcicki on KATE 1450. Right now, it's 63 degrees.
7: KATE.
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1: 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I'm Nicole Haslip with Managing for Profit on Brownfield. American Farm Bureau Ag Economist Faith Parham tells Brownfield, USDA's September farm income report increased total production expenses by 4.5%.
2: For 2026, we were already expected to have a record input or production cost, and they've gone ahead and revised that upwards again. So increasing that first estimate by $15 billion. So that first estimate came out in February. They revised it here again in September, mainly due to an increase in fuel and fertilizer prices, but just generally seeing a more expensive farm economy across the board.
1: The USDA is projecting 2026 net farm income at $158.4 billion, down more than 5.5% from last year when adjusting for inflation.
2: We'll have another update later in the year. That'll be their third for the year. As long as there continues to be conflict in the Middle East, we'll see higher fuel and fertilizer prices. And of course, the fertilizer market is already pretty volatile, so it does take a little bit for some of that disruption to come back down. I imagine, you know, even if the strait reopened today fully, the conflict ended, it would take a few months into next year, into the next crop cycle, to see some of those volatile prices come back down.
1: She says while cattle and calf cash receipts are forecast to rise by more than 5%, other livestock categories are projected lower.
2: Over the past year or so, 2 years, we've always said, you know, well, cattle is the bright spot in the farm economy. And they are still showing increases in cash receipts. However, our other folks in the livestock sector are not seeing those same increases. For example, eggs are coming down 66% from the previous year. A lot of that due to the really high prices we saw in eggs, but still notable. Dairy products and hogs down around 4%. So, you know, cattle is that bright spot, but some of our other sectors of livestock are seeing some decreases in their cash receipts.
1: USDA is calling for crop cash receipts to increase 6%, with gains for corn, soybeans, and cotton offset by declines in rice and sugar.
2: This year, we are expecting records in a few new categories. The first is livestock and poultry expenses. That's really because of replacement costs for livestock, which makes sense given the state of the cattle market and the high prices we've seen there. The next, we'll see record expenses in fertilizer, about 15% increase from the previous year. Again, makes sense as we talk about the geopolitical disruption in the Middle East and the Russia-Ukraine war, causing some of those key inputs for fertilizers to be driven higher. Interest in debt continues to rise across the farm economy. So as we continue to see a struggling farm economy, farmers and ranchers are taking on more debt. And because of that, their interest expenses are increasing. So that's at about $34 billion for 2026. And that's just the interest cost alone. Maintenance, fuel and oil, taxes, seeing that increase there, all as, you know, inflationary pressures continue to push those costs up more and more for farmers.
1: The agency estimates federal support will rise nearly 70% from last year to $47 billion.
2: So they're continuing to see higher and higher production expenses. And I think it continues to highlight that need for additional economic assistance. When we talk about the disruptions in the farm economy, the continued increase in production expenses, the losses across the last 3 or 4 years for our crop farmers and other specialty crops, it really does highlight that need for continued economic support, you know, whether that's passing a farm bill, you know, to help provide some of that stability, but also that direct assistance that will help in that short term.
1: Medium farm income earned by farm households is expected to total negative $467 this year. I'm Nicole Haslip with Managing for Profit on Brownfield.
3: Here's your KATE weatherology forecast for the Albert Lea area. Partly cloudy today with a high of 68. Northwesterly winds 8 to 15 miles per hour. Mainly clear skies. Tonight, lows dip down to about 49. High temperatures reach up to 69. Tomorrow, sunshine mixed with clouds at times. I'm meteorologist Jennifer Wojcicki on KATE 1450. Right now, it's 63 degrees.
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3: 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Cloudy skies. We're at 62 degrees currently in Albert Lee. National Weather Service says a little cooler today, 68 for our high temperature. Good morning, Hanson Tire Service Party Line.
4: Good morning to you. I represent the Patriots for Jesus, and it's a group that is publicly promoting Christian patriotism. Next Tuesday, the 22nd of September, they're having a hamburger burger basket night at the Moose Lodge in the Sky Mall Plaza. And it's $10. And you get hamburger and a side dish like French fries or chips and the drink. So we hope all of you will come and support the group. We this year bought flags that were hanging by the fairgrounds, and we're hoping to buy more and to have more events to promote patriotism.
3: Fantastic. September 22nd. That's a Tuesday. In fact, autumn begins that night. $10 for a burger basket at the Moose Club here in Albert Lee. Good morning, Hanson Tire Service Party Line.
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3: And the days and hours of your sale?
5: Tuesday to Saturday from 10 in the morning until 7 in the evening. 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Everything must go for bedroom, from toys to furniture to washers, dryers, statues, knickknacks. 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
3: 314 East 4th Street starts today at 10, runs till 7, all the way through Saturday.
5: Correct. And they got to knock on the door so they could come in.
3: All right. We'll get people over.
5: Thank you so very much. God bless.
3: We are 9 minutes past 9 o'clock. Our two party line numbers, of course, 507-373-2336. 507-373-2337. Just recapping our Minnesota Twins last night, as you heard here on Kate 1450. Well, they were holding off the New York Yankees all the way up until the eighth inning. Twins were leading going into the top of the eighth, 2-1. And then the bullpen just fell apart. 6 runs scored by the New York Yankees in the top of the eighth. They went on to win 8-3 over our Minnesota Twins. Twins dropped to 7 games behind the American League Central leader White Sox. In fact, the Detroit Tigers now leapfrogged over our Twins. Twins got to turn things around. 11 games left in the season. And with that loss, the Twins now drop to, 5.5 games back in the American League wild card standings. Last spot right now being held by the Cleveland Guardians. Twins will try it all over again today against New York at Target Field. We'll have the action. 6 o'clock, our pregame, 6:40, first pitch. A little disappointing outing. The bullpen has been pretty decent, but for whatever reason, last night it just fell apart. Plenty of sunshine today, as mentioned, a high 68 degrees. Average temperature this time of the year, 74. Low tonight, a little on the cool side, 49 degrees. Tomorrow, another sunny day with a high of 69. Then we have a chance, a 30% chance for showers, possible thunderstorm on Wednesday night, low of 56, and then back to the clouds on Thursday and a high of 72. Good morning, Hanson Tire Service Party Line.
0: Good morning. I need lots of help. 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
3: Okay.
0: Because there's not much room for my car anymore, and one lady is just unloading a full patio, wicker patio set, which is going to take up a lot of room. So I couldn't possibly tell you what all is here. They just need to come. I have everything from souvenirs from Denmark from in the 1940s up through a Santa Claus that's 100 years old, and a reciprocating saw, and all the newspapers from the Martin Luther King assassination, China. I think that gives you an idea, doesn't it?
3: Yeah, it does. When the days and hours of your sale?
0: Okay, Friday from 8 to 5, and Saturday from 8 to noon.
3: And the address for your sale?
0: 1430 Martin Road. And to make it easy for people to find, that is the townhomes that are on Lakeview Boulevard, right near Edgewater Park.
3: 1430 Martin Road.
0: 1430 Martin Road, yes, and that is the townhomes that they'll see.
3: All right, 8 to 5 Friday and 8 to noon on Saturday.
0: You got it. Thank you very much. Bye.
3: Sounds like lots of nostalgia items there, antique items. Well, do you like to sing? You know, whether you're a seasoned singer or you just love to lift your voice, consider joining the Golden Voices Chorale Festival. This is going to be held on November 7 at Gustavus in St. Peter. It's a one-day festival for those singers 55 and older. And, of course, it is led by our own Diane Haney. It's for all singers in southern Minnesota. The day of the event, there is going to be a coach bus provided. It'll leave Albert Lea at 7:45 in the morning. Then they have rehearsal at 9. They'll have plenty of breaks and socializing, lunch. Then the final concert will be at 3 p.m. at the Christ Chapel at Gustavus. And the whole day is absolutely free, including the lunch. If you're a singer, you like to sing, even if you're one that sings in the shower, give Diane a call. Get on the list. That date, November 7th. And Diane's phone number is 507-383-4676. 507-383-4676. Again, it's the Golden Voices Choir. Absolutely free. Heading to Gustavus in St. Peter. For those 55 and older, excuse me. Should be a great day and lots of fun. 507-383-4676. 62 degrees, light jacket weather around the Kate listening area. Northwest wind at 14. We are seeing the barometer holding steady, 30.02 inches. Looking ahead for the weekend, of course, Friday night lights out at Jim Gustafson Field. Might be a little on the wet, maybe stormy side. Right now they are calling for 1 inch to 2 inches possible on Friday and a high of 71. And then showers possible, thunderstorm Friday night, a low of 59 with winds out of the southwest, gusts up to 30 miles per hour. Chance for rain on Friday and Friday night already listed at 90%. So I know the field is artificial turf, so we'll see if the Tigers postpone the game or they still have it. Either way, we'll have all the action with Jay Paul, Kate Sports Director. 6:45 to pregame, 7 o'clock is game time. As of now, it's still scheduled for Friday. Maybe they move it to Thursday. Maybe they move it to Saturday. Right now, the game is scheduled for Friday night at the Gus here in Albert Lea. Just stay tuned. We're in contact with the Albert Lea High School Athletic Department to see what the options are for that game on Friday. Nobody wants to sit out in the rain to watch a football game, no matter what it is, high school, college. It takes a diehard fan. But we'll have the game either way here on 1450 KATE. Also on Saturday, Gopher football. So you take on Akron. It's an early game. 9 o'clock our pregame here on Kate. 11 o'clock will be kickoff. The Gophers try to get back in the win column after getting thumped by Mississippi State at home. That one hurt. Today at noon, we'll have Gopher head coach P.J. Fleck on the coach's show from noon until 1 o'clock today. Just looking at radar from the National Weather Service, all the rain showers right now are well to the south of the Minnesota border, actually just kind of trailing across Des Moines right now. Hanson Tire Service Party Line.
6: Yes, hi. I was just calling to let you know I've got a garage sale going today on Harmony Avenue.
3: All right, and what's the address on Harmony?
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3: 2113, Harmony Avenue, and you said today?
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6: I haven't said anything. I think we'll be here right now until 4 o'clock this afternoon.
3: All right, and then 9 to 4 tomorrow or 8 to 4?
6: Let's say 9 till noon tomorrow.
3: All right.
6: We'll be all I would be able to.
3: 2113 Harmony Avenue. Today until 4 o'clock, and tomorrow 9 to noon.
6: Yeah, just a wide assortment of a few automotive things and a lot of just household odds and ends. So. Mm-hmm.
3: We'll get people there.
6: Hey, thank you so much.
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3: 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Matt joins me this morning. Good morning, Matt.
9: Good morning, Mike. A little dreary out this morning, but it looks like the sun's going to come out. It'll be a pretty nice afternoon.
3: Yeah, beautiful Monarch mount that you have off to the side in your office. That was pretty cool.
9: Yeah, I took it off my grill this morning, off my truck. there. But they're definitely moving around. I've been seeing a lot more of them. And if you have asters or whatever in your yard, they sure like those things. So.
3: Yeah, milkweed, the asters, hummingbirds are still kind of hanging around, but
9: yeah,
3: not as prominent as they were last week.
9: Yeah, there's still some hanging around, as I noticed that, too. If you wear a bright shirt on my patio, they'll come right up to it. It seems like they must think I'm a beautiful flower or something like that.
3: But that's because you're so sweet.
9: Yeah, I guess. I don't know about that, but anyway, but if you're looking for a great rate down here for a one-year share certificate, I just upped the rate about 5 minutes ago, so we have a share certificate of deposit, whatever you want to call it, starting today and going through the end of September, so we got about 15 days left. I'm offering a 4% annual percentage rate in yield. There's no quarter percent. You don't have to have a checking or loan with us or anything. It's 4% for everybody who comes in. Minimum deposit is just $1,000. And, of course, your Deposits are federally insured through the NCUA. Again, 4% for 1 year. Take advantage of this great rate before this month ends. And for members who do have a one-year certificate maturing between now and the end of the month, we will automatically renew it at that 4% rate. You don't have to bring in new money or play any games with it. We respect our members' cash coming in, and if it's staying here, we respect it even more. So 4%, 1 year, and again, all ends on September 30th.
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9: Yeah, exactly. 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
9: Sounds good. We'll see everyone stopping in, and you enjoy your week. It looks like a rainy weekend possibly coming
3: up. Yeah,
9: on,
3: it doesn't look like we're going to get much outdoor work done this weekend, but yeah. Oh well, we did last weekend.
9: Yep, that's right. It was perfect last weekend. So have a good week, Mike.
3: That's Matt Morris with the United Employees Credit Union here in Albert Lee. 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
8: Good morning. I am looking for a George Foreman. If anybody has one out there that they aren't using anymore and they're willing to part with it, if they could give me a call at 507-696-2395.
3: That's the George Foreman Grill at 507-696-2395.
8: Correct. Thank you.
3: You're welcome.
8: Okay. 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
3: Yeah, I think they're still around. 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
10: Good morning. I still have that refrigerator on my boulevard for someone to scrap out. 1307 West Clark Street.
3: Well, let's see if the scrappers are listening today. 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
10: I hope so. Thank you.
3: So those that like to scrap metal, there's probably some copper in there as well. 1307 West Clark Street. 1307 West Clark Street. Our SEMCAC Senior Nutrition Meals on the Go program. 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Their delicious roast beef on a bun with baked beans, broccoli cauliflower, oatmeal chocolate chip bar for dessert. 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Thursday, spaghetti and meat sauce. And for those in the Wells community, Lutheran Social Services of Minnesota is resumed their community dining for those adults in Wells, 55 and older, 60 and older. It'll be served at the Wells Community Center each day at 189 2nd Avenue Southeast. During the weekdays, their serving time is 11 a.m. to 12:30. So if you're in need of a meal, pre-order your meal at least one business day in advance at 507-553-6083. You can do so between 9:30 and 12:30 to order a meal for the next day. I don't have their menu, but you can always call ahead. 507-553-6083. The Wells Community Dining has reopened for those 60 and older. Served weekdays from 11 a.m. until 12:30. We're now at 63 degrees here in Albert Lea. Also, just a reminder, Albert Lea and Fremont County officials are going to gather this afternoon following the Fremont County Board of Commissioners meeting to call for completion of the remaining unfinished section of the Blazing Star bike trail. Now, the Albert Lea City Council and the Hayward Council voted last night to support a joint letter urging the DNR to complete the half-mile gravel section of the trail. Fremont County Board is scheduled to consider the resolution during their meeting this morning. Now, there will be a news conference today at 1 p.m. It will be held at the Albert Lea City Council Chambers, top floor of City Hall at 221 East Clark Street. So the press conference at 1 o'clock today, Albert Lea City Council Chambers, top floor, 221 East Clark Street, as they'll talk about pushing the DNR to complete the Blazing Star Trail. Hans, entire service party line.
11: Good morning, Mike.
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11: If that city council members are listening, it'd be a good idea to maybe resurface the existing trail also. You know, the aggregate's coming through. There's big cracks in it, or dips in it. Hard on the tires, bike tires.
3: Well, we can bring that up at the press conference today as well.
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3: Sure.
11: It would be nice to put a top cap on that.
3: All right. Well, I appreciate that, and we'll make sure to pass that along as well.
11: Thank you.
3: 29 minutes past 9 o'clock on our Tuesday edition of your Hanson Tire Service Party Line. ABC News, as always, at 10 o'clock. At 10:05, our Pastor's House Call Devotions with this week, Pastor Henry Doyle. We'll run through the law enforcement log report, check your weather forecast, any funeral announcements that we may have. Birthdays. Yes, we'll have birthdays. We have a couple to pass along. Markets at 10:27, and then check in with our affiliate, the Minnesota News Network, see what news is happening on statewide as well. Today at noon, once again, we have P.J. Fleck, head coach of the Minnesota Golden Gopher football team, with his weekly coaches show live from Minneapolis with Mike Grimm. That'll be at noon today until 1. So Jay talking, just an hour for Jay Paul today from 11 until noon. Then Jay does have the day off tomorrow. And then we'll resume Jay talking on Thursday from 11 to 1, Monday through Friday.
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3: The other Mike, Mike Whitus, here with you on Kate 1450. We've been talking about the upcoming season for Albert Lea Community Theater. It's their 61st season, and they're going to kick things off with the play called Marriage Can Be Hazardous to Your Health. It's a comedy. The show runs October 1st through the 10th at the Marion Ross Performing Arts Center at 147 North Broadway. Directed by Brian Mattson. The show centers on Eddie's midlife crisis as he escapes his picture-perfect family and sets up a swinging bachelor pad in New York City. The comedy is about the relationship between the new and the old, touching anyone who has ever fought and forgiven. So it should be a great play. Performances will be October 1st, 2nd, 3rd, with a matinee on the 4th, and then October 7th, 8th, and 9th, with October 10th as a matinee. Curtain rises at 7:30, and then the matinees are at 2 p.m. on October 4th, and October 10th. This Thursday, the Marion Ross Performing Arts Center box office will be open to get your tickets from 3:30 until 5:30. 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Along with that, we have also Disney's Frozen musical, the Broadway musical, Inherit the Wind is play number 3, and then wrapping the season up with Rodgers and Hammerstein's Oklahoma. Now, you can get tickets for all four shows, just $60 for the adults. $60 for adults for all four shows. The Marion Ross Performing Arts Center. Again, the box office, that will be open Thursday from 3:30 until 5:30. But get your first set of tickets for the first play. Show runs October 1st through the 10th. It's a comedy. 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Should be a hoot of a time, as they would say. 507-373-2336. 507-373-2337. 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
13: Yes, hi, good morning, Mike. I just have a question. I was listening this morning, and I heard a person call in, a man, I think it was, and talking about the Blazing Star Trail and how it is in fairly bad shape. It's not as good as it used to be. And I was just thinking, and I'm wondering, I haven't heard anything. I know back in probably in July, I had called you about a bicycle that, one of the motorized bicycles that had caused an accident up on Fountain Lake. And you were going to get with the police department or someone and have them come on to the radio. Has that ever happened?
3: I have not
13: had that. I just
3: missed it. Nope, not yet. We're still working on a time that works out. So
13: okay. Another thing about the walking.

0: 23 minutes before 10 o'clock here on your Hanson Tire Service party line. What are we celebrating today? Well, it's National Online Learning Day, helping people accomplish their goals. Also today, it's National IT Professionals Day. Yeah, they are our quiet champion of modern business. How about this one? Very special. National Neonatal Nurses Day. Caring for our little tiny fighters. And of course today, National Cheese Toast Day. Simple, but of course delicious. Those are the things we're celebrating today on this September the 15th. Just a reminder as well, if you are traveling on Bridge Avenue up towards Fountain Street, well, crews did start today on that manhole rehabilitation. So streets are closed from Bridge, from Clark Street to Fountain Street. So do some manhole work. Yeah, couldn't get much done yesterday because of the rain. So they're busy at it, I noticed this morning already. Hanson Tire Service party line.
1: Good morning, Mike.
0: Good morning.
1: Would you be so kind as to repeat the times and date for the Humane Society at the fairgrounds when we drop things off?
0: Yes, that'll be towards the end of the month. It's September. I've got the flyer here. I'm going to find it again.
1: Okay.
0: It's way in the back. Hang on one second.
1: Oh.
0: My arms aren't quite as long as they used to be. It is September 25th, excuse me. September 25th.
1: 25?
0: Yes.
1: Is that at the Fairlane building then? Or?
0: Yes, it'll be at the Fairlane building. That's a Friday from noon until 6 p.m. So you have to wait till noon to bring those items up until 6 o'clock that night.
1: Okay, noon to 6. Okay. Thank you, Mike.
0: You're welcome. Thank you.
1: Bye.
0: Yes, what he's mentioning is the annual Fremont County Humane Society, their large garage sales. Oh, it's a huge hit. But again, please don't drop items off at the Humane Society. Do not drop items off at the Fairlane building prior to Friday, September 25th. It's at noon. I know they had a trouble last time. People were coming in at 6, 7 o'clock in the morning, just dropping off items. Some of them they had to put right in the dumpster. This isn't an opportunity for you to get rid of your garbage. It's a fundraiser for the Humane Society. So please pass the word along. Do not bring any items until noon on September 25th. And we can't stress that enough. Robin and her volunteer crew were bombarded last year early in the morning as they were trying to get things set up. And people were just dropping off their garbage and then driving away. It's not an opportunity to get rid of your garbage or items you don't want. They're looking for gently used clothing, household items, toys, tools, miscellaneous that can be donated to the sale. Of course, then the items are resold and the money goes to the Fremont County Humane Society. We can't stress enough, folks, please pass the word. From noon until 6 p.m. is the drop-off time, September 25th. So it's next Friday. If you would, hold off till next Friday, and they would appreciate it very much. The sale is the 26th. That's a Saturday from 8 to 5, and on the 27th from 8 until 1 o'clock. It's a fundraiser for the Fremont County Humane Society. People dropping off items prior to that, it gets charged back to the Humane Society. So let's keep that in mind. Okay, it's a great fundraiser, and as they would say, one person can spoil it for everybody. Well, I just got a notice. If you would like to go to the play Annie at the Chanhassen Dinner Theater, it's on October 14th. That's a Wednesday. It's put on by Albert Lea Community Education. Now, they have just a few tickets available for the trip to see Annie at the Chen.

0: Anson Dinner Theater. The bus is going to leave at 8:45 in the morning. It'll return about 5:40. Lunch is at 11:15. The show begins at 1 o'clock. Now, today is the final day to register. At 2 o'clock today is the ending. If you would, call Albert Lee Community Education. Ask for Kim. That number is 507-379-5318. 507-379-5318. Get your friends together. I don't know how many tickets. Kim just said a few tickets are left. It's $137 per person to see the great play Annie at the Chanhassen Dinner Theater on Wednesday, October 14th. Again, final day to get on the bus is at 2 o'clock today with Albert Lee Community Education. 507-379-5318.
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2: Just a reminder, the Albert Lee Park and Rec office, they're going to close a little early today. It'll be closing at 2:30 as the staff is getting busy setting up the Safety Day community event. That is today at Morin Park. It's from 4 to 6 p.m. You can join them for an afternoon of fun, safety activities, community connections. Recreation will be providing a bounce house and yard games. Hope to see everyone this afternoon. Weather should be just fine. From 4 to 6 p.m., it's called Safety Day. Morin Park, here in Albert Lee, from 4 until 6 p.m. Again, just keep in mind the rec office is closing today at 2:30 as they get ready for Safety Day at Morin Park. Well, if you have a family member or someone looking for a safe, quiet community to live in, maybe the yard work this year has been a little bit too much for them and they're not really looking forward to the snow removal. Senior Court and Senior Tower Apartments in Albert Lee are currently offering independent living for those seniors 62 years of age and older. They have one- and two-bedroom, spacious, clean apartment homes with the affordable rent, including utilities and basic cable. You as a resident would simply pay for a

0: landline phone, or if you want internet. 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
1: Hi, I have a lot of tomatoes I need to get rid of. If anybody out there is looking for tomatoes or juice or whatever, four or five different varieties, and I also have some Romas. You can contact me at 507-391-3388.
0: 507-391-3388. You had good luck grazing tomatoes today.
1: Very lots of them.
0: All right. We'll get people to give you a holler.
1: Thank you. Bye-bye.
0: Yeah, my tomatoes, they were a bum. About four, I think, I ended up with. Not very big ones either. So if you're looking for tomatoes for BLTs or tomato juice or tomato sauce, this gentleman has quite a few of them. 507-391-3388. 507-391-3388. For tomatoes. He's got a bunch. Just a reminder, coming up tomorrow, Amanda Irvine is going to join me as we're going to talk about the Walk to End Alzheimer's. It is this Saturday. Registration's at 9. Ceremony and walk begin at 10 a.m. at Frank Hall Park. And a pretty cool thing this year is the Like Song Chorus will be singing as they honor the Memory Cafe this year. Well, that is Saturday, the Alzheimer's Walk. Registration at 9. The walk begins at 10 o'clock at Frank Hall Park. We'll have a visit with Amanda tomorrow morning during the party line about 9:30. She's scheduled to call in to talk a little bit more about the Walk to End Alzheimer's here in Albert Lea. Well, if you're a crafter, and doesn't matter if you're starting or you're at the next level, stop in to Creating So Much in downtown Albert Lea. Yes, whether you're just beginning to sew or you're an experienced crafter, they offer projects on how-to with classes for all skill levels, so everyone will feel right at home. 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
4: 61 degrees. We're going the wrong way, but it's fall-like weather, and a beautiful place to stop in is the Homestead Boutique, because the seasons are always in style at the Homestead Boutique. Ange joins me this morning. Good morning, Ange.
5: Good morning, Mike. Yes, it is definitely feeling like fall. I love it. There's so many fun things going on this time of year. So it's just, you know, so all kinds of things to look forward to.
4: And of course, if you're an Albert Lee fan, it's homecoming next week already for Albert Lee High School. And I know you have some stuff available for those that like to wear cherry and blue.
5: Absolutely, yes. I've got a bunch of homecoming related topics to talk about. So yes, of course we have our annual Tiger gear. I design a bunch of new designs each fall. So folks can wear them for homecoming. They can wear them throughout the year. They're just Tigers, so you can wear them to any sport. They're not sport specific. Moms and dads, grandmas and grandpas love them. We have sizes for kids too. Teachers love them to wear to school. So we've got all those new designs, of course, available now. Lots of them on hand, and then Matt is making them to order as well. If we don't have your perfect size or color or style, he can whip those up for you. And then a couple other things about homecoming. So this year is the 100th homecoming in Albert Lee, which is pretty special. So we, along with some other stores downtown, are selling the Tiger Homecoming commemorative buttons. So they are a $3 button that you can purchase here or at all the other participating stores. The locker room created those, which is fantastic. And the funds for that go to benefit the Albert Lee High School Student Council. And then the folks who have those buttons get a $1 discount throughout homecoming week at the participating stores, as well as free popcorn at all the home games that they attend next week during homecoming week, too. Yeah. So those buttons are available starting this week throughout downtown. We're one of the locations, so they can get those. Take part in that. And then also we still do have the Tiger discount cards here that we're selling for the football team. So if folks have not gotten that discount card yet, we encourage them to grab one of those. It's full of great discounts. So, yeah, those are some exciting things happening. And then, of course, we've got to mention the Sip and Stroll. That's coming right up, too. That happens that same weekend. That'll be Saturday, September 26th. And that's always a fantastic day in downtown Albert Lee. I believe we've got about 15 of us participating this year. We've got a couple of new arrivals, new locations in downtown Albert Lee that I'm really excited for people to check out. That's the thing people love about the Sip and Stroll. They can purchase their tumblers available starting today at the participating businesses, including us. $20 gets you your tumbler and your passport for the day, and then you get to stroll around downtown. You get to sip lots of fall-themed. You can choose either cocktails or mocktails, and it's just a great reason to get in the door of all the fun places downtown, and people love that reason to see what's new in downtown.
4: Man, you've got a list of things to get accomplished today.
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4: 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And, of course, next week will be a homecoming week. And I know each day they have different colors and shenanigans that the elementary kids and the high school kids, you know, from pajama day to cherry and blue day. If you're missing and you need some either a blue shirt or a red shirt or maybe both, make sure you get into the Homestead Boutique, and they'll take care of you, because us parents wait till the last minute, and kids don't always tell us what day it is, so there you have it.
5: Oh, boy.

0: boy, isn't that the truth? We have been there, absolutely. So yes, we do get a lot of those little last minute requests. That's what we're here for.
1: At the Homestead Boutique. Have a great weekend.
0: Sure will.
1: That's Ange with the Homestead Boutique, 211 South Newton. 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I know we're a little bit behind schedule, but let's go through our sales that are pending for the weekend and for today, in fact. So if you're ready, here we go. We've got a sale at 314 East 4th Street. 314 East 4th Street. It's today through Saturday from 10 in the morning until 7 at night. Just knock on the door. It's a moving sale. All items are indoors. We have a sale at 1430 Martin Road. 1430 Martin Road. That sale will be Friday from 8 to 5 and Saturday 8 to noon. Next sale on the block, 2113 Harmony Avenue. 2113 Harmony Avenue. That sale is going on right now until 4 o'clock. And tomorrow from 9 until noon. And so far, those are the three sales that I have to pass along on this Tuesday. We may have more. A lot of folks wait to see what the weather is for the weekend before planning that sale. Again, one final reminder, today is the final day if you're interested in going to the play Annie at the Chanhassen Dinner Theater for Wednesday, October 14th. You need to call the Alberta Community Education Office today by 2 p.m. at 507-379-5318. 507-379-5318. If you've never seen a play at Chanhassen, this is perfect opportunity. It's the play Annie. And the bus leaves in the morning, and it'll be back about 5:40, because the play starts at 1 o'clock on that Wednesday. Call Elberly Community Education to get on the bus for the play Annie at the Chanhassen Dinner Theater. That is going to wrap up somewhat busy Tuesday. 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
2: From ABC News, I'm Sherry Preston. states can continue or begin sending out mail-in ballots just like they have in the past. President Trump tried to limit the practice, letting only those on approved lists be allowed to vote by mail. The Supreme Court, however, this week struck down his executive order limiting it. ABC White House correspondent Karen Travers has more on the president's reaction.
3: The president calls it a bad decision. He says it is a big loss for Republicans and America itself. He goes on to say that the Supreme Court really let our country down. He accuses certain justices, as he puts it, of being petrified of Democrats.
2: The president also says these are not the people I interviewed to serve on the court. They are merely a shell of their original selves. On Capitol Hill, FBI Director Kash Patel has been testifying before the Senate Judiciary Committee, including ranking member Democrat Dick Durbin.
4: He's accusing Kash Patel of protecting Donald Trump personally, highlighting the fact that Kash Patel has effectively purged the department of folks involved in those previous investigations of Donald Trump, purging folks who he perceived to be allies of those previous FBI directors.
2: ABC's Peter Haralambos. The Kennedy Center Board is meeting today and is reportedly preparing to close the iconic fine arts performance space in Washington, D.C. due to what the board says are structural concerns.
5: Commerce Secretary Howard Lutnick released new video which shows what appears to be security footage of a hole basically falling in the roof, the tiling that appears to fall on the ground there. They said that a security guard was stationed there and missed that debris falling on him by a matter of minutes.
2: ABC's Alex Prichet. Board members say the Kennedy Center could be saved through donations if President Trump's name were on the building. There's a big hearing in Washington today on AI focused on keeping the humanity in it. This is ABC News.
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2: Pennsylvania health officials still investigating the death of a woman in her 40s believed to have succumbed to complications of the measles. Here's ABC's Stephanie Ramos.
7: The state health department says it is aware of the death and conducting its own review and will update the public when that investigation is complete. Now, the state says there have been 2 other confirmed measles-associated deaths in Pennsylvania this year who were both infants. And health officials continue to stress that vaccination is the best protection.
2: This morning, as the investigation into what caused a drilling rig collapse at Miami construction site gets underway, officials are recounting how one lucky BMW driver managed to escape the incident after her quick thinking got her out of harm's way. ABC's Victor Oquendo is in Miami with more.
8: Miami Fire Rescue says the driver backed up at the last minute, narrowly avoiding a direct hit, saving her life.
9: She saw the crane falling and was able to put it in reverse quickly, but it still crushed the front of her car and caught fire immediately. I told her, mark this date down because you were born again today. We're very happy that she was okay.
8: Overnight, that BMW towed away a charred and mangled mess.
2: For the past 50 years, Japan has recorded more than 100,000 people who are 100 years or older, but this year set a new record. There are 107,677 centenarians in Japan, nearly 90% of them women. The oldest is 114 years old. Sherry Preston, ABC News.
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11: Make sure you're for... This is Father Henry Doyle from Christ Episcopal Church in Albert Lea. Tuesday, September 15th, 2026. Today is the feast day of St. Catherine of Genoa, mystic and nurse. Catherine of Genoa is remembered both for her ministry of nursing the sick during repeated plagues and also for the work she wrote recounting her mystical experiences. Catherine was born in Genoa, Italy in 1447, the youngest of five children. As a teenager, Catherine wanted to become a nun, but her application to the convent was denied. Instead, she was married at the age of 16 to Giuliano Adorno as part of an attempt to end the feud between their two families. The couple were initially miserable together. He was angry, unfaithful, and lost most of their money through gambling and reckless spending. Catherine spent the first 10 years of her marriage in a deep depression, praying that God would strike her with a great sickness so that she could remain in bed all day. The trajectory of her life was changed on March 22, 1473, when she had a sudden mystical experience. While she was in church, in the middle of making her confession to a priest, she was suddenly struck with an overpowering sense of the overwhelming love of God. She was so stunned and dazed by this experience that she walked out of the church without even completing her confession. This was the beginning of a life of profound prayer. Catherine combined a deep and intense contemplative life with an active dedication to caring for the sick in the local hospital. In time, her husband joined her in this work, and the couple became increasingly close to one another through their shared labor for those in need. They eventually moved together into a large hospital in Genoa in order to devote themselves completely to caring for the sick there. Catherine also dictated a number of works of mystical theology, which were published some 40 years after her death. Catherine insisted that God should be loved only for God's self and not for anything that one might expect to receive from God, insisting that pure love loves God without any for. Let us pray. Gracious God, reveal to your church the depths of your love, that like your servant Catherine of Genoa, we might give ourselves in loving service, knowing that we have been perfectly loved by you through Jesus Christ our Lord. Amen.
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1: 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Temperature in Albert Lea, we're sitting at a cool 61 degrees. So we check news and weather, as well as funeral announcements here at 10 o'clock. From the Law Enforcement Center, one entry noted. Albert Lea Police Department at 8:45 yesterday in the evening arrested Anthony Cully for a misdemeanor domestic assault. Again, the Albert Lea and Freeborn County officials will gather today following the Freeborn County Board of Commissioners meeting to call for completion of the remaining unfinished section of the Blazing Star State Trail. The Albert Lea City Council and the Hayward City Council voted last night to support the joint letter urging the Minnesota Department of Natural Resources to complete the half-mile gravel section of the trail. 1 o'clock today, Albert Lea, Hayward, and county officials will meet at the council chambers, top floor of City Hall, at 1 o'clock this afternoon. regarding the map and the photos of the trail to push the DNR to finish that half-mile gravel section of the trail. Trail users are invited to show up at the conference today. City Council Chambers, top floor, City Hall at 221 East Clark Street. Get underway at 1 o'clock this afternoon. And in state news, court documents reveal the Summit Brewing Company could face foreclosure amid an $8 million unpaid debt to a Chicago-based bank. The civil complaint, which is filed in Ramsey County Court, says the iconic St. Paul Brewery was granted a $1.25 million revolving loan and a $6.88 million term loan by the BMO Bank in 2024, but failed to make payments and defaulted in December of 2025. The parties then entered into a forbearance agreement shortly after, temporarily pausing the repayments. That period, however, ended on July 31st, with Summit Brewery sending the bank notice it did not have enough money to pay their debt and that its liquidity position and operational flexibility continued to deteriorate. In all, Summit Brewery owes the bank more than $8.2 million, more than $300,000 in interest. The bank in Chicago is asking the court to grant an order for foreclosure and appoint a receiver to take possession, manage, operate, and sell Summit's property in an attempt to satisfy all debts and liabilities. Summit's CEO, Brandon Bland, said in a statement that the suit reflects the difficult capital environment the entire craft brewing industry is navigating, adding the company intends to keep operating during the proceedings. The board and management team have made substantial efforts over many months to chart a different course for the company. Bland went on to say, "We intend to continue evaluating every option available to use as this process moves forward." It was founded in 1986. St. Paul Brewery has been a darling of the craft industry, taking home numerous awards from the Great American Beer Festival and World Beer Cup. It's also among the country's top independent craft beer producers. But in trouble financially in St. Paul.
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1: 14 minutes past 10 o'clock as we have a check of Kate Radar weather. For southern Minnesota, northern Iowa, much cooler day today, but no liquid sunshine, just regular sunshine with a high of 68. Northwest wind at 10 to 15. For tonight, clouds will roll in, our low of 49. Northwest wind at 5. Hump Day Wednesday, mostly sunny, high of 69. Before a chance for showers and thunderstorms occur Wednesday night in a low of 56. Thursday, just some clouds, high of 72. And then we start the rain. Thursday night, now indicating a 60% chance for showers, possibly a thunderstorm, during the overnight, Thursday night, and a low of 56. East-northeast wind at 5 miles per hour. That chance of precipitation Thursday night is 60% during the overnight. How much rain? Between a half and three quarters of an inch. Friday, showers, possibly a thunderstorm. That 90% chance. Rainfall amounts, 1 to 2 inches. High of 71. Rain continues Friday night with showers, possible thunderstorm. A low of 59. And Saturday morning, up until around 1 o'clock, we have showers, possible thunderstorm, with a high of 71. So from Thursday night through Saturday morning, time to check the downspouts and the eaves. We're going to get dumped on rain-wise. And then we'll try to dry things out on Sunday with sunshine, a high of 66 degrees, a low of 49 Sunday night. And Monday, sunny and 67, with the average temperature this time of the year, 74 degrees. So right now we're 13 degrees below the average temperature. Yesterday, rainfall totals, I did have two reported. 6/10 from our weather girl Linda and her rain gauge, and also 4/10 on the south side of Albert Lea. Currently, northwest wind at 12. We are seeing some gusts at 20. Barometer steady, 30.05 inches. Dew point at 50 degrees. That's not an issue. Light jacket weather. We're at 61 degrees in Albert Lea.
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1: at Menards. 17 minutes past 10 o'clock. It's time for birthdays and or anniversaries for this 15th day of September. We have a birthday wish going out to Carson Wasek of Blooming Prairie. Carson's 23 today. Sent in from great-grandma G, always keeping track of everybody's birthdays. Carson, happy birthday. And it's, look at this, it's the golden birthdays for twins, Reed and Dane Olson. 15 on the 15th. So happy golden birthday, guys, Reed and Dane Johnson. Love Grandpa and Grandma Johnson. So twins having their golden birthday today. Those are the birthdays that I do have to pass along on this 15th day of September. If you have a birthday or you would like an anniversary announced, you can call our business line at 507-373-2338 or write it down on a piece of paper or postcard. Our mailing address, KATE Radio, 1633 West Main Street, Albert Lea, Minnesota, 56007, or we are located in the Skyline Plaza. Slide it under the business door, and we'll make sure to get it on the air for you. Birthdays and anniversaries are announced Monday through Friday, following our weather forecast here on KATE 1450. Yes, it does look like we're going to get some rain starting late Thursday night.

0: Soybeans are higher, hogs are mixed, cattle and corn are lower. I'm John Perkins with a Brownfield Market Update. Speed wins. That's why Stein is focused on delivering higher-yielding genetics faster than the competition, and why they release more new Enlist E3 lines than any other company. Soybeans are up with higher moves in soybean meal and crude oil. November beans are 3.75 higher at 13.08. January's up 4 at 13.24 1/4. Corn seeing some profit taking, with December down a penny at 5.32 1/4, and March 3/4 lower at 5.47 1/4. Live and feeder cattle are taking profits ahead of widespread direct business. October lives down 40 at 221.85. December 62 lower at 224.52. October feeders are down $1.45 at 336.40. And on spread trade and technical weakness, October hogs are up 12 at 79.72. December's down 67 at 70.57. Brownfield.
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8: Minnesota News Network, I'm Tasha Radel. Minnesota's mail voting system will remain unchanged for the November election after the U.S. Supreme Court rejected the Trump administration's effort to impose new postal service requirements. The proposed rules would have required states to provide voter lists and use specially approved envelopes and barcodes. Record high diesel prices are putting more pressure on the state's trucking companies, but Minnesota Trucking Association President and CEO John Hauslauden says fuel is only part of the problem.
9: When repair costs are going up almost 9%, driver benefits are going up almost 7%, tires going up over 6%, these are just these inflationary year after year increases that make it incredibly hard for a trucking company to keep up.
8: One worker is injured following an explosion and fire at a fuel transfer facility in Duluth Monday afternoon. This is MNN.
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3: This is 1450 KATE, Albert Lea, Minnesota, streaming online at myalbertlea.com. 61 degrees is all. Probably even feels cooler with that northwest wind gusting to 22. 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You can list up to 5 items. I do need a first and last name. I won't use your name on the air. And one single item must be under $4,000. If you're mailing in that postcard, our address, KATE Radio, 1633 West Main Street, Albert Lea, Minnesota, 56007. We're located in the Skyline Plaza. Again, single item must be under $4,000. Make sure you have a first and last name. I won't use your name on the air. So we have some new items today on the Trading Post for sale. 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
3: 61 degrees, partly cloudy skies. National Weather Service forecasting only a high temperature today of 68. We need these clouds to move on through and bring in the sunshine is what they're forecasting. And you're going to need an umbrella Thursday night and Friday, Saturday, and possibly Sunday morning, Cindy.
13: Oh, hopefully not Saturday morning, because that's the walk to end Alzheimer's. So it can wait until the afternoon.
3: Might be a little wet.

0: they're able to come back with them. So if you are interested in being on that short wait list, give me a call, 373-5600, because I think it's a very, very important topic to keep talking about. And there are people there that they had been to one previously, but they always learned something new because there's always new scams that come out. And the guys, they talked a lot about the different scams out there, financial scams, the romance scams, or the ones where people think they're actually talking to like a celebrity and you really aren't. Yeah. And it's just convincing those people. So it was a really, really good turnout. So thank you again for those that came, and to Jeff Strom, Ron Wackels, and Luke Tuzinski for coming and doing that.
1: Top of mind awareness. We have to remind not only our elderly community, but everyone involved. I mean, you don't have to be an older person to get scammed by these crooks and jerks and you name it. Mm-hmm. Just you have to be aware. They try to catch you at your most vulnerable time. You know, you're sitting down for supper or you're getting ready to call it a night and your phone rings. And so be aware, folks. And hopefully the first part of the year, Cindy, you'll have another one at Oak Park Place for those that missed it last week.
0: Correct. Yep. And our next event isn't going to be until October 21st, but that is our Oktoberfest that we will be doing. So like we said, break out your lederhosen and come for some brats and sauerkraut and some German potato salad and samples of some German beer.
1: Wow. October 21st. Put it on the calendar at Oak Park Place. That's a Wednesday, by the way.
0: 2 o'clock.
1: 2 o'clock in the afternoon.
0: Mm-hmm.
1: All right.
0: Happy hour.
1: It's 5 o'clock somewhere.
0: Yeah.
1: And then also, the Alzheimer's Walk with Austin and Albert Lee teaming up. That gets underway Saturday. Registration's at 9. The walk begins at 10 o'clock. And I don't know if you're aware, Cindy, they're doing something a little bit different this year. The Lake Song Chorus is going to be there singing at the opening ceremony. And then they're dedicating this year's walk to the Memory Cafe. Normally they do it for a family, but they're doing it in Memory Cafe for those folks all involved in that.
0: Yes, and I think that's great because the Memory Cafe does a lot of good things for those that have Alzheimer's, for their caregivers. I've gone to the Memory Cafe a few times. We've taken some residents, and it's just great to see the couples that are there enjoying the music or the craft, whatever they're doing. But yeah, then it's going to be great to hear the Lakeside Chorus sing the national anthem at the opening ceremony. Oak Park, of course, is a sponsor. We're always proud to be a sponsor, and I'm actually helping MC it this year, so I'm taking a step up this year.
1: And then usually Oak Park Place has a team together to do a walk as well.
0: We do, yep. Hopefully we will have a lot of people there in our purple shirts that we have this year, so we'll have a really great presence being there, whether we have some that are walking or at least being there at the beginning of the line to cheer people on as they do start walking. It's a great event. Even if you don't have a loved one that has Alzheimer's, you probably know someone who knows someone that does. It's a great thing to come and just show support and help fight this disease and help find a cure.
1: The Austin Elderly Walk to End Alzheimer's, it's one of the largest events in the country, believe it or not. One of the leading causes of death. People think of cancer. Alzheimer's and other forms of dementia actually are above those that have passed away with cancer. So mm-hmm. It's time to do our part. And if you're looking to make a donation, you can call Cindy at Oak Park Place, 507-373-5600, and she's more than happy to pick up that donation for the Oak Park Place team.
0: Absolutely.
1: I think we covered it.
0: I think we did.
1: I'll try.
0: And if you still want to come to our Oak Park Place to move a loved one in, we can still do that too.
1: Yeah. They always roll out the red carpet and have lots of fun at Oak Park Place, from activities to the great food. They'll treat you just like you're at your own home, but your new home.
0: Exactly, yes. And then, of course, for Halloween, it is on a Friday this year, but we are still planning on doing some trick-or-treating. So keep that in mind to bring your little ones in on October 31st. I think we're looking between like 4 and 6 p.m., but once we have that finalized, I will let you know.
1: We'll have it next month.
0: Exactly. And that's going to be here before we know it.
1: I know. Cindy Fulton, Director of Sales and Marketing at Oak Park Place, here in Albert Lee.

0: Here is where Minnesota comes alive. 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
1: Corn is lower, cattle are down, hogs are mixed, and soybeans are higher. I'm John Perkins with a Brownfield Market Update. 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Soybeans are up with the strength in soybean meal and crude oil. November beans are up 5 1/4 at 13.09 and a half. January is up 6 at 13.26 and a quarter. Taking profits, December corn's down a penny at 5.32 and a quarter. March is one lower at 5.47. Cattle are taking profits ahead of direct business. October live's down 97 at 221.27. December's $1.27 lower at 223.87. October feeders are down $3.07 at 334.77. And on spread trade and technical weakness, October hogs are up 7 at 79.67. December's down 92 at 70.32. Brownfield.
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5: Oh my God. Rocking and rolling. And I'm wearing black, too, today, so I am bagging black. Jay Paul on Jay Talking, a shortened hour show today, as we have the PJ Fleck Show coming up here at the noon hour. And it's interesting to hear what he has to say about, well, they didn't even show up against Mississippi State, really. And I'm sure they're trying to flush that out of their memories and just go on to Akron, which should be a win. I don't know. Maybe Akron's a power, and I don't know it. I haven't really followed college football that deeply to know how Akron does. I suppose I could look them up. But PJ will tell you, coming up here in his show at noon. We have a shortened show, so I don't know. I don't have a lot of time here. I was going to go through some other stuff. I know Kansas City won last night on Monday Night Football. But we don't have to go relive that just necessarily. There's also a lot of local sports going on as far as soccer and volleyball. Volleyball is at Winona tonight for Albert Lea anyway. And then soccer, girls soccer at home here. It's youth night too. And they are, let me see if I can find, they're taking on Faribault at 7 o'clock. They're 1-2-1, the Tiger Girls. And like I said, it's youth night. Let me see if I have an update on what that's all about. I did post something about it on our Facebook page, Albert Lea Radio. And, of course, we stream free audio at myalbertlea.com. But, yeah, youth night, so it's 6:40 youth meet in northeast corner of the track for player introductions and national anthem. And then at halftime, they can go down to the field and show off their soccer skills. So that's pretty cool. Youth night. So the game is at 7 tonight at the Gus in Albert Lea against Faribault. And I did get a chance to talk. This was Thursday of last week. I talked to head coach Amy Wunkels and also some of the star players, some of the seniors. So we'll run through those interviews. I got Maggie Olson and Morgan Goskison. Talked to Sydney Kolker and Aaliyah Heideman. And so we'll run those. Yesterday, I got to talk to some of the football players and Coach Dunn, but we may have to save those till Thursday, because tomorrow I'm not even on at all. Twins baseball at 11:30 pregame and 12:10 first pitch. And we just decided, instead of doing a half-hour show, I do have a speech. I get to speak to some career classes at the high school tomorrow as well. So that's my excuse for getting out of that half hour of Jay talking tomorrow. But Thursday and Friday we'll have full shows, and we'll get to some of the football players. If I don't have time today, got a chance to talk to Coach Dunn, of course, Brecken Wachholz, Ryan Collins, the fullback who's doing so well, Luis Chavez. The dude was my defensive MVP against Austin. But he had two fumble recoveries and a sack. So he and then he played filled in for Ryan Collins at fullback when Ryan went out for a time with a little ankle injury, but he came back. Aiden Boss, another one of my interviews. So I think those will be tomorrow. But let me not talk so much and get to my Amy Wunkels interview.
6: All right, so we have coach talk going on here with girls soccer head coach Amy Wunkels. And the team is 1-2-1 on the year after finishing in a 1-1 tie with Austin Tuesday. Who scored for you, and were there chances for you to pull that one out and untie it?
7: Yeah, we did have chances. Jordan Earle ended up getting the goal an assist from Morgan. So
5: she's like a freshman.
7: She's a sophomore this year. Yep. So it was a great goal. Morgan sent a long ball in, and Jordy just got a tip off her foot, and it went right over the goalie. So it was pretty. We were behind 1-0 at half. Definitely had opportunities. I think we had three off the post in the second half, and I truly believe if we would have had five more minutes to play, we would have scored another goal. The girls were just high intensity the last 5-10 minutes, which is when we got our goal. We just couldn't finish it. So
5: I'm ashamed I didn't look. I usually do. How is your series against Austin? Is it closer? Do they dominate or do you dominate?
7: We've actually won the last few years. I think my first year we lost. Second year we tied, and we've beat them since. And I think they're a pretty young team too. They kind of did a defensive strategy on us the first half that we kind of couldn't correct until halftime. When we would take our goal kicks, they kind of all bunched in the middle of the field, so it didn't put any pressure on us. Mm-hmm. We kept trying to break it through the middle, and it wasn't working. So halftime, we're like, we got to get up and over. So once we did that, we started to have more breakout chances and a few other close chances too.
5: So you were supposed to go to Worthington tomorrow, but that got changed to Saturday. Is that right? Or
7: no, we actually scratched Worthington off our list. We originally were not supposed to play them. They got added to our schedule. We tried to make it work. But unfortunately, the football game is here at home on Friday against Austin, which is a big deal for these girls to be. I totally understand. So we tried to switch it to Saturday. That didn't work for Worthington, so we just kind of scratched them off. They're not in our section either, so it's a good game for us to typically win, but doesn't really help us or hurt us. So
5: because they talk about domination, you guys have won at least 12 in a row. That's I couldn't go back any farther. It's probably longer than that.
7: Yeah. Yep. So they're it's a fun, winnable game for us, but you know,
5: we're
7: trying to look for harder games that we can get better on too. So,
5: You want to be judged on tougher games.
7: Yep, for sure. Play.
5: And now you do play a tougher one at home next Tuesday against Faribault. They've won the last two matches against your Tiger Girls, but you had a 0-0 tie with them 3 years ago, and then you had a 4-game winning streak against them before that, and the last three of those were a combined 19-0. So both teams have done well against each other, but it seems like in bunches.
7: Yeah, I mean, when I first started coaching, Faribault was definitely on probably the bottom team in the Big Nine, and they I think they just got a strong group core of kids 1 year, and that group was young, but they're still there. And so we've actually struggled with them a little bit more, to the point that I think it's more of a mental thing for us, because we used to always beat them, and all of a sudden we haven't the last couple of years. So I think we're to the point that when we face them, we're more serious about it, and we know that they're going to be a tough team. But I'm hoping it'll be a good matchup this year, and we get home turf. I think we played them 2 years in a row there, so it'll be fun to play them here again.
5: I'm not saying you haven't had character in the past, but this group of seniors, that's pretty cool.
7: I know. I'm really trying not to think about it. I graduate 10, and it's makes me want to cry most days because I've had a lot of these girls since they were 7th, 8th graders on varsity because then we were so young. Like, yeah. They were the beginning of all of this. And I always said, when this group of girls is juniors or seniors, if we're ever going to go to state, that's when we're going to do it. And we went to state last year with this group. So I'm confident we can do it again, but I am very blessed to have this group of girls.
6: Yeah, no doubt about it. Anyway, after Tuesday, you have 4 road games in a row in 6 days, including 2 trips to Rochester. That's going to be a killer.
7: Yeah, we have 3 weeks in a row of 3 games. We play over half of our season in 3 weeks. So it's doable, but it's tough. I just, you know, hope and pray that nobody gets injured because if they do, they're out for a week. They miss 3 games. So that's the tough part of our schedule. And I know every team deals with it because soccer is just such a short season. You can play a max of 15 games, which we have 14 with the loss of Worthington, but that's a lot of games to fit into 5 weeks. So, yeah.
6: Yeah, and in such a it's physical, but it's also mental. It's fatigue. It's, I mean, that lot of, hopefully everybody's in shape because they're going to need to be. Final question, what kind of growth are you seeing from the girls? You're a quarter of the way through the regular season already.
7: No, it makes me sad. I'm definitely seeing growth. You know, we've had some roadblocks, and I think as a whole, we're overcoming those. And it's just, you know, every year you get new girls that come in and girls that leave, so you're adjusting to new faces. And I think for this team specifically, I know 100% without a doubt that we have the talent. I think sometimes it's more of a mental game for us, and if one girl gets in her head, it kind of trickles through the team, and so trying to break that. But I still have confidence that we're going to make a trip to states. We are still very successful within our section, and those are the games that I look at. I try not to put too much weight on the Big 9 games because they're just bigger, tougher, faster. It's hard for us to compete, but the section games, I'm excited for those.
6: Yeah, you can play with anybody in the section for sure. Annika Frandl still goaltending every minute, or does she
7: every minute she's out there. She's been having a phenomenal season so far. She's made some fantastic saves and has just been really confident in goal this year.
6: I'd like to talk to her, but I always, even in hockey too, I stay away from the goaltenders because you know, I don't want to even.
7: Yeah,
6: I know.
7: You don't want to get in their heads. That's an important position on the field. I mean, they all are, but that's kind of a key position, so yeah.
6: All right, stay healthy, good luck, and keep the W's going.
7: Thank you.
5: So yeah, they tied Austin last week 1-1, and then they had a 3-game winning streak going against the Packers in girls soccer, and then before that 3-game winning streak, they had a tie with Austin. So they haven't lost to them in 5 years, but 2 ties and then a 3-game winning streak in there. And as far as Faribault, their opponent tonight, they've lost the last 2 to them, but then they had a tie 3 years ago. So they have just a 2-game losing streak against the Falcons, and hopefully that'll end tonight. And it's a youth night, so get out and support the girls' soccer team and cheer for them so they can get back to state this year. We got some of the players coming up. We'll talk with Morgan Goskison, Sydney Colker, Aaliyah Heideman, Maggie Olson. Coming up on a 1-hour J-Talk, J-Talking with PJ Fleck show coming up at noon.
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0: Back here on Jay Talking for some interviews with the girls of the soccer team who are in action again tonight at home at the Gus at 7 o'clock against Faribault on Youth Night. Here's Morgan Goskison.
1: All right, let's do a player preview with Morgan Goskison as on the soccer team here. And, well, you're a senior now.
2: Yeah.
0: Think you'd ever make that?
2: It feels crazy to finally say I'm a senior.
0: Now, you've been playing a lot of sports for a long time, varsity sports for a long time.
2: Yeah, I've played varsity hockey since 7th grade and varsity soccer since 9th grade. So,
0: yeah. Paid off last year. Well, and with hockey, too, section championship, what, 2 years in a row now? Just a heartbeat from state. And now soccer, you went to state, so a lot of success.
2: Yeah, I hope we can make it back to state this year for soccer. That was such a amazing experience, and I just hope we can make it back again.
0: And maybe you don't have to play the number one seed right away.
2: Yeah, that was a tough game, for sure. Yeah,
0: well, you know, they're all good up there, that's for sure. But there's no shame in that. You got there, and how many other schools didn't?
2: I guess a lot, yeah.
0: Hundreds. What else? Okay, so you play hockey, soccer, anything else?
2: I don't play any other school sports, but I like to golf for fun, and I am involved in, like, NHS, Link Crew, okay. Tiger Vision, and stuff at the school, so.
0: You stay busy, don't you? Can this year's soccer squad get back to the state tournament?
2: Yes, I believe we can. We're working hard every day, and that's everybody's goal on the team, is to make it back to the state tournament.
0: Because you play in the Big Nine a lot, but in your section, you really can compete with all those teams.
2: Mm-hmm, yeah, playing like such a hard schedule during the season really prepares us well for sections.
0: Yeah, I think you're right there. What's the toughest thing about playing soccer and then the best thing?
2: The toughest thing about playing soccer, I'd say, is just like believing that like you can keep going, because it's a really hard like mental
0: endurance.
2: Game.
0: It's endurance, yeah.
2: Yeah, it's like a lot of really hard work. And then the best part is just like getting to be with your friends and just making really good memories together.
0: I think endurance is a lot of, well, hockey too, because you have those shifts that you got to do, but by the end of it, you're exhausted.
2: Yeah.
0: And then you got to do it again.
2: Yes.
0: any significance as to the number you wear? You wear the same number in all your sports? Or?
2: So, when I was younger, 12 meant like a lot to me, and I always thought I'd be number 12. But then I got up to high school for hockey, and one of my only options was number 20, and I just picked it, and I had such an amazing season my 7th grade year, I just decided to keep it.
0: All right, good story, I like that. Where's your favorite place to shop for clothes?
2: I like Aloe.
0: Where, Mall of America, I'm guessing.
2: Yeah, I guess it's at other places too, but there's one at Mall of America.
0: Okay, cool, I hadn't heard that one yet, so I'll have to check that out for my girls. Favorite sports moment you were a part of, how do you pick?
2: Oh, definitely the second year that we made it to state for hockey, the section final.
0: Yeah, okay. How many cards do you have on the pitch, and what color have they been?
2: How many cards?
0: Yeah, have you ever committed penalties?
2: Oh, yeah, I got a yellow card in my first game this year.
0: Okay. Have you hit somebody hard enough to knock them out of the game in soccer?
2: No.
0: Have you been hit hard enough that you thought you had to come out of the game?
2: Last year in the section final, I took a ball right to the face, and I had to get off the field, but then I was back out there.
0: That stings sometimes, yeah. Best fast food?
2: Taco Bell.
0: Favorite teacher ever, K through 12?
2: Miss Beeson.
0: And I guess she comes up a lot. Favorite athlete?
2: Gosh. Let's go Jack Hughes.
0: Oh, okay. Yeah, that's a good one. Favorite musical artist or group?
2: Treaty Oak Revival.
0: Sounds good. I don't know who they are, but I'm going to have to look them up now. Hey, stay healthy, good luck, and let's get back to state.
2: Thank you.
0: All right, so that was Morgan Goskison, who is quite an athlete. They got a lot of athletes on this team with Maggie Olson and Aaliyah Heidemann's a three or four sport athlete, as well as Sydney Colker, she's in a bunch of sports. So, yeah, they're led by a lot of girls who play a lot of different sports and bring a lot of skills to the pitch. And, of course, that helped them immensely last year as they went to state. And I'm looking to get back again this year. I, of course, messed up some of my recording techniques, so I'm waiting for Whitey to get in some of these interviews that I had with some of the other girls, Sydney and Maggie and Aaliyah. But we heard from Amy Wackles, and let me see. This one might be loading here. 2023? Just remember, 2023, everybody. I may have to ask you if 2023. Let me just try it here. I'm not ambidextrous, so I can't do these. There we go. This is Maggie Olson. Let's see what she has to say.
1: All right, let's do a little player preview for girls soccer here. And who are you, what grade are you in, and what position do you play on the pitch?
2: I'm Miggy Olson. I'm a senior, and I usually play mid, but occasionally we'll go back to defense.
0: A little bit of both, huh?
2: Yeah, for sure.
0: Well, it's good. That flexibility helps you probably play all game long.
2: Yeah, definitely. I even used to play a little bit of forward, so.
0: Okay. Well, and you play a plethora of other sports. What do you got? Hockey?
2: Hockey, softball, and wrestling.
0: Yeah. You going to do hockey and wrestling again, both this year?
2: I'll pick one. Not quite sure which one yet.
0: That's a tough one, isn't it?
2: Yeah, it is. It'll be a hard choice.
0: But. I know you love them both. Yeah, it's too bad you gotta pick. Can this year's soccer squad catch lightning in a bottle and have some more postseason success?
2: Yeah, we sure hope so. We've been working hard and hope we can repeat last year's success.
0: Now, when did you get hurt? What sport were you hurt in?

0: Hockey? No, it was hockey?
1: It was wrestling. Okay. So I did it right at the start of the new year. So.
0: Okay, so you played last year in soccer?
1: Yes.
0: Went to state and had all that fun?
1: Yeah, it was a lot of fun. So.
0: I know you guys lost, but I mean, just getting there is such a huge thing for this school, for any school.
1: Yeah, it was a lot of fun. Just being with all my teammates, my best friends, being able to get that accomplishment was really big for us.
0: What's the toughest thing about playing soccer?
1: Staying in shape. So much running that you just got to keep up with the other girls. So it's
0: that's true. Best thing about playing soccer?
1: Just being able to be out with my friends. Just we all laugh and have fun while we're playing. So it's a lot of fun.
0: How about any significance as to what uniform number you in soccer?
1: I wear number 3. I wore it. My brother was number 3 in soccer, and then Morgan Luring wore 3 when I was an 8th grader, and she was kind of my role model, so I just took it after her.
0: Oh, that's a nice tribute. Who are your best friends on the team?
1: Everybody.
0: Good answer. I like that. What's your favorite place to shop for clothes?
1: Ooh, Scheels.
0: Okay. No. Best cleats or shoes to wear on the pitch?
1: Nikes.
0: That gets mentioned a lot, for sure. Favorite sports moment you were a part of?
1: Just really making it to state last year. I think winning in our shootout in our semifinals against Fairmont was probably my favorite moment.
0: Man, you got pretty far in hockey. Well, you weren't, you didn't get to play in those section championships.
1: Yeah. But they were fun to watch, for sure.
0: Yeah. How many cards have you earned and on the pitch, and what color have they been?
1: Only one yellow card in my 8th grade year.
0: Yeah. Well, good for you. That's discipline. I like that. What's the toughest hit you ever took on the soccer field?
1: Ooh, I've got hit for a few PKs before, but it's all fun.
0: Have you hit somebody hard enough to knock them out of the game yet?
1: I've never knocked someone out, but there's definitely been a few tears.
0: I just hate it when you guys both kick at the same time and your legs meet. That just looks painful. Best fast food?
1: Oh, I like Arby's.
0: That's a good choice. Yeah, I love some of that stuff too. Favorite teacher ever, K through 12?
1: Probably Mr. Bellotti or Mrs. Henry.
0: Okay. And favorite athlete all time?
1: Mike Trout.
0: He's a good one. Yeah, he's still going too. Favorite musical artist or group?
1: Zach Bryan.
0: And have you seen him live?
1: I have not. No.
0: Well, all right, we got to do that.
2: Bucket list.
0: Yeah. All right, thanks. Stay healthy. Good luck.
1: Yes, thank you.
0: And it's Maggie Olson, and good to talk to her. And she's back healthy again and back on the pitch with these girls. And they're also starting hockey practice, those that play hockey. So saw them yesterday because my daughters do the figure skating, the figure skating club, and sharing ice time with everybody. And saw a bunch of the girls, Morgan and some of those, Sydney and others, out on the ice. Coming up, we're going to talk Twins baseball. Aaron Judge, of course, comes back from a long injury, and he had a little struggle at the plate, and you would know that he would come out of that slump in Minneapolis at Target Field as he hit his first home run since May. We'll hear that and all kinds of other stuff from the Twins loss. I think it was 8-3 last night. They look to rebound today against the Yankees. Tonight, 6 o'clock is a pregame and 6:40 first pitch. We have the PJ Fleck show coming up at noon, so just an hour for me. And let's get back to our girls soccer player previews. Let's get to Sydney Colker here, who is a senior this year on the girls soccer team. Senior year, you got to get back to state, don't you?
3: Yeah, I mean, it's really important for us to, like, I mean, we set a really high bar last year. It's still up there this year, so we just got to make it happen.
0: Cool thing is, you all got a chance to play through all that yet last year, so you know what to expect.
3: Yeah, and I mean, we've played with the same team for a couple years now, so we should have some good chemistry going, and it should be easy for us to click with each other.
0: Just stay healthy, that's all I say, and I think the rest will take care of itself for sure, because you can play in your section, I know that much. What other sports? You play hockey?
3: Yeah, I play hockey, and I don't play anything else, like, through the school, but I golf and play pickleball sometimes in my free time.
0: Pickleball! Yeah, that's all the craze now. What is the toughest thing about playing soccer?
3: Probably just, like, it's a lot of conditioning. Like, when you first get back into the season, I'm personally usually kind of out of shape because I don't run a lot, but once the season gets going, it gets better, so.
0: Yeah, it's good. It's constant moving.

0: What's the best thing about soccer?
1: Probably just all the friends that you make along the way, and like some of my teammates are just my best friends, like in and outside of the sport.
0: How silly does the bus ride to Worthington get?
1: It's definitely super interesting. It's super fun, and probably some of the best memories are made on the bus.
0: Yeah, I would think so. Yeah, I remember my days doing that. Any significant? What number do you wear, and what any significance to that?
1: I wear number 4. I don't really think that there's any significance to it. I've just kind of always worn it for both hockey and soccer, so it's just kind of been a tradition that I've kept going.
0: All right, you and Brett Favre, who I love, by the way. what's your favorite place to shop for clothes?
1: Probably Lululemon.
0: Ah, yes, that does come up from time to time. Best cleats or shoes to wear on the pitch?
1: I've always just worn Nike, so it's what I only know.
0: Answer. Yep. Yeah, everybody likes their Nikes. Favorite sports moment you've been a part of personally?
1: Probably either going to state for hockey or going to state for soccer.
0: Yeah, either way, that's pretty good stuff. Ever hit somebody so hard on the pitch you knocked them out of the game?
1: Maybe. I mean,
0: and what kind of color card did you get?
1: I've never got carded, actually. Really? But anything that like is involved with getting cleated hurts pretty bad. So, yeah.
0: Have you ever been hit so hard you thought, I'm good, I gotta go out?
1: Yeah, there's definitely been a couple times that in the moment it's like, wow, that really hurt. But then I usually come back in.
0: Sure. Oh, yeah. You got endurance for sure. Best fast food?
1: Panera Bread.
0: Favorite teacher K-12 ever?
1: Mrs. Brackey.
0: Oh, yeah. Favorite athlete?
1: Brock Faber.
0: Okay, yeah, that's a good one. I had not heard that, but yeah. Why not? Favorite musical artist or group?
1: Probably Drake.
0: All right. Hey, stay healthy, have fun, and let's get back to state.
1: Thank you.
0: Sydney Coker, who says she's never had a card. She's the only one I've interviewed, boys and girls. It seems like everybody's had a card at least once, at least a yellow, but if not a red. But, well, maybe she's got some time yet. There's some games. They play Faribault again tonight, youth night. Youth will gather and go on the field with the anthem and the introductions today, and then they get to mess around at halftime, play, show their skills on the field or on the pitch at halftime tonight. With the Faribault game, a team we haven't beaten in a while. They've beaten us the last 2 years, and then 3 years ago we tied. So it's been at least 3 years since, 4 years actually, if we beat them the year before that, I think. So time to start a new winning streak against Faribault. And last but not least of my 4 interviews, these are from last Thursday. I got to talk to the girls after their kayaking team bonding moment, day that they had. And here's Aaliyah Heineman, one of the great seniors on the team this year. All right, let's do more player profiles here. Girls soccer, and state your name, your grade, and what position you play on the pitch.
2: Aaliyah, I'm in 12th grade, and I usually play midfield.
0: Midfield, and you play other sports here?
2: Yeah, soccer, and it's basketball and softball.
0: Okay. Three-sport athlete. That keeps you busy, huh?
2: Yep. Mm-hmm.
0: Yeah. Can this year's soccer squad catch lightning in a bottle like last year and get back to even higher heights?
2: Yeah, I think so. I think we're going to do really good this year, I think.
0: Yeah, you guys have been, the seniors have been together a long time. You're a senior, right?
2: Yep.
0: Yeah, you guys have been playing a long time together, and you got all that experience from last year going to state?
2: Yeah. I think it'll be good this year. Hopefully we make it back to state this year.
0: All right. Any significance as to your uniform number? What is your number?
2: My number's 5, and I've just had 5 in all. I have 5 in all of my sports, so it's just stuck throughout the years.
0: Seems to work. Yeah. What's your favorite place to shop for clothes?
2: Probably Lululemon.
0: Okay. Best cleats or shoes to wear on the pitch?
2: Probably from Nike, I would say.
0: That is the most popular answer. How far can you kick a soccer ball?
2: Oh, gosh.
0: If it's laying on the ground, not from, like, a holding.
2: Yeah. Probably close to, like, just, like, across the field, I'd say. Something around there.
0: Okay. You ever hit somebody so hard on the pitch that you knocked them out of the game?
2: Maybe not out of the game, but probably, like, on the ground or something like that.
0: Have you got any cards pulled, referee cards, given to you for rough play?
2: I don't think I've gotten any cards. No.
0: Never?
2: I don't think so, no. Not that I remember.
0: Way to play. That's good. You got some, yeah, that's good. And how about best fast food?
2: Probably Chick-fil-A.
0: Yeah, that gets said a lot. Favorite teacher ever, K through 12?
2: Probably Mrs. Brackey.
0: All right. She gets mentioned a lot, too. A favorite athlete?
2: Paige Beckers.
0: Yeah, that's a good one. Favorite musical artist or group? Last question.
2: Probably Morgan Wallen.
0: Did you go see him?
2: I did, yes.
0: You did, so there you go. You got those memories. All right, stay healthy, have fun, and let's get back to state.
2: Thank you.
0: Another one with no cards, Aaliyah Heidemann. So, nice. Well, I mean, you know, it's not like you got to have a card. If you can avoid it, that's the best. So, those two know how to get the job done without getting caught doing anything shady. But they'll be in action again tonight, so go cheer them on at the Gus at 7 o'clock. Get a look at some of the youth soccer players as well. So I did look. The football team, of course, plays New Ulm this Friday at the Gus. New Ulm has a two-game win. No, we beat them last year on a last-second field goal. Game-winning field goal by Isaiah Diaz. And before that, they had a two-game winning streak on us. So they are usually they and Waseca and Fairmont and lately Albert Lea have been the power of the section, and we do play all of those people so this year. So this will be a pivotal game, probably the toughest. Well, I mean, TCU was pretty tough, but this might be the toughest yet so far on the schedule, and it should be fun. But there's a lot of rain expected Friday. Well, all right, so it went from 100% chance of rain Friday to 96%, so there's that. But now it's back to 100. I just checked. It's 100% chance of rain. Some could be heavy. It could be downpours at times. And I don't know if they would move the game, but I did check with the activities office, and they said if they did move a game, it would probably be to a Saturday. So, but they haven't. It's still Friday night. As far as if it changes, we'll let you know, of course, because we'll be there for it on 1450 KATE and streaming our live free audio at myalbertlea.com and with yours truly on the call. So what else we got going on here? I was just talking about the girls' soccer team. They're in action at home. The boys are at Faribault tonight at 7 o'clock. And then the girls go to Rochester JM Thursday at 7, while the boys will be here against JM at the Gus. And then the boys are at home again Saturday at 2. Oh, so if they play at 2, if they move that football game to Saturday, it's going to have to either be in the morning or in the evening. The boys' soccer team, Saturday at 2 against Fairmont, while the girls will be at Fairmont at 1 on Saturday. Volleyball team is, they took third of the 16 Austin Packer invite on Saturday this past weekend. And they're at Winona tonight at 7:15, and then they're home against Austin Thursday at 7:15. And the girls' swimming and diving team at St. Peter today at 6, and then in the home pool Thursday at 6 against Rochester JM. Alden Cogger, Glenville Evans, 9-player football, 2-0. They play 1-1 Kingsland Friday night at 7 in Spring Valley. Alden Cogger volleyball is 5-3 after a loss last night at 4-1 Kenyon Wanamingo. And Thursday, they will play at 5-0 Martin County West. So tough week for Alden Cogger volleyball, but they're doing well this year, 5-3. NRHEG Panther football is 2-0. They had last week off. They try and stay perfect at home this Friday against the Southland Rebels, who are 1-1. Panther volleyball is 0-4. They're at Medford at 7 tonight. And they come home Thursday to take on Bethlehem Academy at 7 o'clock. NRHEG Cross Country had a meet last Thursday in Hayfield. They have another one, multi-team meet in Blooming Prairie tonight. USC Rebels football is 0-3 after losing at Tracy Milroy Ballaton Friday night. They have this week off and go to Fillmore Central a week from Friday. United South Central Alden Cogger boys and girls cross country were at that Hayfield meet last Thursday. They're at a multiple-team event at Maple River this Thursday at 5. United South Central volleyball is 4-0 after winning at home versus Maple River last night, 3-2. And tonight they're at home against Triton, trying to stay perfect against Triton at 7 tonight. So there's a run through local sporting events going on here this week, including tonight. And Oh, yeah. I was going to talk to Jeff Whitney, who is the interim

0: Stadium named after him over there at Mayo in Rochester. It's Whitney Stadium, and he's the Whitney in question. So that's good. We'll talk to him. I've had really good dealings with him since he's been here. He's very helpful, and looking forward to having him on the show on a regular basis. Hopefully get some of the coaches involved in some of the area teams as well. But a few minutes after Aaron Judge's first home run since May, the New York Yankees clinched their record 61st postseason playoff berth and 9th in 10 years. And, you know, they own us in the playoffs if we ever match up. But Judge, in the midst of all the beer and sparkling wine spraying throughout the visitors' clubhouse at Target Field after their 8-3 win against Minnesota, he said, "It's exciting. You don't get to do it too many times. We know the ultimate goal." What do you mean you don't get to do it too many times? 9 out of 10 years? That's pretty much too many times. Give somebody else a chance. Anyway, here's how his, let's see how his home run sounded last night in their win at Target Field. Wait a minute, do I have this right? Oh, let me turn that up and on. Here we go.
1: And now Judge clobbers one. And you might as well pop the champagne. That one's into the second deck. Aaron Judge unloads to left. It's a three-run home run. Like we said, you don't want to be there when he finds his rhythm. And Aaron Judge has found his rhythm. It is 7-2 as the Twins have unraveled in the eighth.
0: Yeah, I play daily fantasy on FanDuel baseball every day for Major League Baseball. And since he came back, I had him in my lineup. And, of course, he was doing nothing. So I didn't put him in last night, and of course he hits a three-run homer. But that's all right, because I won anyway. Both football and baseball yesterday. I had a banner day. I quadrupled my bet. So gotta love that. Also, let me see, any other things we can play? Because it was 8-3 Yankees, and it was Kramer who pitched. Not Seinfeld's Kramer, but Dean Kramer. Spelled differently, but he actually struck out Judge earlier in the game.
2: He's got a 3-2 count and a swing and a miss. Chased. Chased ball four and a cutter. Good one there. Strikeout number 6.
0: So, yeah, he had some success there, but boy, the Yankees, they have a pretty killer lineup again this year. And I can go through, I mean, Caballero had a solo home run for them. Who else? Wells homered, I believe. Yeah, he had a solo home run for the Yankees. But here's the wrap on the game, as heard here on 1450 KATE last night.
1: It was the Twins and the Yankees watching the rainfall for the bulk of the afternoon in downtown Minneapolis, but the skies cleared in time for an on-time first pitch. Dean Kramer pitched really well, made just one mistake as a starter over 5 2/3 innings to give up a two-out solo home run to Jose Caballero in the third inning, but he pitched really, really well. Then the Twins picked him up in the sixth inning after Cody Clemens reached on a one-out error with two outs. Josh Bell a single, Emmanuel Rodriguez a triple into the gap in left center, and the Twins led it 2-1. Nice job by the Twins to go ahead and shut him down in the seventh inning, a 1-2-3 from Jeff Hoffman. Different story, though, in the eighth. Leading 2-1, hand the ball to Andrew Morris. It was a leadoff double from George Lombard on a fastball. He would eventually score on a single by Caballero again to tie the game back up the middle. And then it was Volpe and Caballero executing a double steal to set up Ben Rice to knock in a couple of runs with just a little flare that would have been caught had the infield been able to play at regulation depth. Then after a ball was mishandled by the pitcher A.J. Minter, it was Aaron Judge. The Yankees had been moaning that he hadn't had an extra base hit since coming off of that broken rib. And now Judge clobbers one. And you might as well pop the champagne. That one's into the second deck. Aaron Judge unloads to left. It's a three-run home run. Like we said, you don't want to be there when he finds his rhythm, and Aaron Judge has found his rhythm. It is 7-2 as the Twins have unraveled in the eighth. Yeah, Judge doing what Judge does. Josh Bell and Austin Wells exchange late home runs, but this one's all Yankees. They beat the Twins 8-3 with a 6-run eighth inning, and in so doing, they clinch a playoff spot right here on your home for Twins baseball.
0: So they'll go at it again tonight, 6 o'clock pregame and 6:40 first pitch from Target Field. They'll wrap it up tomorrow at noon pregame and at 12:40 first pitch, preempting Jay Talking tomorrow altogether. today.

Got a shortened to an hour show with PJ Fleck Show. The coach's show is starting at noon here, top of the hour, in about 18 minutes or so. And tomorrow we'll get to my interviews with the Tiger football team, Coach Dunn, Bracken Wackles, Ryan Collins, Luis Chavez, and Aiden Boss, some of the big guy players there. And so that'll be, no, that's not tomorrow. That's Thursday. Thursday, because I'm not here tomorrow. Just forgot that I said that. Anyway, for the first time in 2026, we have snap counts and Pro Football Focus grades to examine after a regular season Vikings game. Vikings offensive snaps versus the Packers. There were 65 offensive plays, and offensive linemen played them all. Christian Darrisaw, Donovan Jackson, the left guard and left tackle, Blake Brandel, the center, Will Fries, or Freeze, he's 65 plays, and so did Brian O'Neill. So all five of them played every snap against the Packers. Justin Jefferson was in on 60 of 65 plays. Jordan Addison, 54, as was Carson Wentz. T.J. Hockenson played 43 snaps of the 65. Josh Oliver, his backup, 42. Juwan Jennings was in for 31 plays. Aaron Jones had 30 snaps. Jordan Mason, 29. Max Bredesen, the fullback, boy, can he block. He's looking pretty good. 24 snaps for him. Kyler Murray played 11 plays. DJ Dallas with 6. Ty Felton, wide receiver, got 3 plays. And Miles Price, also 3 snaps. Nice to see the Vikings offensive line play the entire game without injury. It was far less nice to see Murray concussed on a brutal hit, just 11 snaps into his Vikings career. Addison played quite a bit despite finishing without a catch for the fourth time in his 47-game career. Jennings also went catchless on a day where the Vikings had only 15 completions, and every wide receiver catch was made by Justin Jefferson. And he scored a couple of times and got the 2-point conversion, so he was busy. But the Pro Football Focus grades for offense, minimum of 20 snaps. Justin Jefferson towering over everybody with the 2 scores and the 2-point conversion. And he had a 90.3 grade, which is really good. Josh Oliver, 76.5. Darrisaw, 68.6. Aaron Jones at a 67 grade. Jordan Mason, 66.4 right behind him. T.J. Hockenson had a touchdown, 66.3 grade. The grades show Jefferson far and away the Vikings' best player on offense. It wasn't a great day for the offensive line, but Darrisaw played well and looked healthy. Donovan Jackson, not on the list because of poor run blocking grade, but he earned an elite 88.4 pass blocking grade and did not allow a pressure all day. And the Vikings' tight end and running back duos were also effective as reflected by their grades. But the bottom five, Brian O'Neill, worst. One of the worst, 59.4. Blake Brandel, the center, even lower, 52.6. Jordan Addison, down to 49.9 grade. Will Fries, a 48.1. And Juwan Jennings, the lowest of all the regular players on offense, 46.4. Not really concerned about Jennings, Addison, or O'Neill, but definitely Fries and Brandel are a concern. Defensive snaps, 68 for the Vikings. Josh Metellus and Isaiah Rogers, the safety and cornerback, got in on all the plays. Byron Murphy Jr. and Eric Wilson only missed one snap. Blake Cashman had a great game, and he played 65 out of 68. Dallas Turner, only 56 plays, but, man, he made the most of it. He was a star of the game. Andrew Van Ginkel had a great game, too. He's in on 55 of the 68 snaps, but it goes down from there, and 18 players who saw the field for the Vikings in a game where they just kept blitzing and blitzing and blitzing, even when it wasn't working at first. Smith only played 38% of the snaps. That's, of course, Harrison Smith, 26 out of the 68 snaps on defense in his first game back. Not really a concern. He'll get going here once the weeks start to add up. But grades for the offense, as far as Pro Football Focus, Dallas Turner got the highest grade at 89.5 for the Vikings anyway, not like in the league, but just on our team. Blake Cashman, 83.9 grade. Levi Drake Rodriguez, another one who had a really good game, 81.9. Van Ginkel at a 73.6 grade, so doing pretty well. Anyway, that's a little added feature I like to look at. Pro Football Focus takes a look at every play and gives their grades. Now, Ben Lieber, former linebacker for the Minnesota Vikings, and he's on

their broadcasts for games and down on the field, usually the field view. I like what he says here. If Kyler Murray is cleared from the concussion he suffered in a win over the Packers on Sunday, the Vikings will undoubtedly start him at quarterback week two against the Bears. But former Vikings linebacker Ben Lieber would stick with Carson Wentz if it were up to him. And I agree with that. He says, quote, this Sunday, you got to start Carson. There's no way that Kyler's going to be cleared for concussion protocol, according to Lieber. When you're lights out and you're stiff on the field, there's no way that you can be cleared by Wednesday for practice. And that's going to be one of the most important things for Kevin O'Connell, is getting his quarterbacks every single rep during the game week of preparation. And I don't think that's going to happen. Lieber said he saw Murray looked great in the locker room after the game, but he doubts he can clear the concussion protocol fast enough to be the most prepared quarterback to start at Soldier Field. But even if Murray is cleared on time, Lieber said he'd stick with Wentz. I think that it just feels different when he's in the game, noting how ugly the Vikings looked in 11 snaps with Murray under center. He said, I know it was a super small sample size, but terrible decision to throw that punt pass. You got pressure up the gut. Figure that part out. There's a couple times we just did not see blitzes. You just eat it. You get up the gut pressure. You'd love to have that blocked, but when it's that fast and that quick, there's no way you should throw a punt pass in that situation. Punt pass? The question was asked. Lieber is referring to the interception Murray threw on the first pass as a Viking. He said it was just too fast. Your feet weren't set at all. It was a completely irresponsible play. Wasn't even, I'm going to give my guy a chance. It was just, I'm heaving this thing up there to get out of trouble. Terrible decision. The rest of the time, I just didn't feel, smooth. Wentz completed 12 of 19 for 133 yards in relief. Got three touchdown passes, too. No interceptions. 123.5 passer rating. Was sixth best in the NFL entering last night. So I don't know if I know he beat Knicks, but Mahomes may have passed him by a little bit. I don't know. I didn't see his grade. But Murray completed 3 of 5 for 18 yards in that pick. O'Connell said they'll go through the protocol with Murray, take things day by day. But Lieber is just like me, and we think that Wentz would be just fine. There's a calming effect that he has when he's in there. He's not the best athlete. He stumbles around and he looks a little awkward at times, but boy, he can throw a deep ball. Oof. And he's tall. He can see over the lineman. That helps. Anyway, also, it's something. There was an article on Dallas Turner. Oh, this is not working for me. Why is it? Dallas Turner had 7 quarterback hits on Sunday, 3 more than anyone else in the league, and he was busy getting in on the Packer QB. The other leaders in quarterback hits week 1, Aiden Hutchinson of Detroit had 4, as did somebody else or other from San Francisco. That's a long last name. I'm not even going to try that. Draymond Jones of New England had 4. Tavius Robinson of Baltimore had 4. And Quidipe, the Las Vegas rusher, had 4 as well. But Dallas Turner leading all with 7 quarterback hits. It's exactly what we were hoping to see from him. What is he, in his 3rd year now? But Jordan Love's worst nightmare was Dallas Turner. And at times, Blake Cashman. Well, everybody was getting in on him and having some fun putting the pressure on, especially in that 4th quarter when they just had no answers for our pass rush. Quickly back to baseball. Yordan Alvarez of Houston looking like he might be a Triple Crown winner. He's having a great season. And one of the most difficult achievements in sports is that Triple Crown with Miguel Cabrera in 2012, the only hitter to lead in batting average, home runs, and RBIs since 1967. It might be done again this year with Yordan Alvarez up there in all of those categories. 16th Triple Crown season since 1900 was not just in play for Alvarez. It felt almost inevitable on August 2nd when he went 4-for-5 with 3 doubles and 2 RBIs, lifting his season average to .330 to lead the American League batting title race by an astounding 29 points over Yandy Diaz of Tampa Bay. But his 1.092 OPS was 145 points higher than Juan Soto's National League leading mark. This is Alvarez, one of the Major League's best hitters since his debut in 2019. He is looking healthy and locked in all season long. And

I have chosen him. He's almost an automatic in daily fantasy baseball at FanDuel and other spots like that. So, yeah, congratulations to him. We'll see. They're coming down to the home stretch now. We only have like 12 games left. I know the Twins do, so. I'm not looking at games behind for them because I just don't think they're going to make the playoffs. There's too many teams to jump over. But this young crew, they can keep these offensive guys improving next year and have some better pitching. You know, having Pablo all year would have helped. Having Joe Ryan healthy all year would have helped. Those two guys with the players that we have on offense and doing what they're doing, we may actually be in the playoff picture a little bit better. But it was not to be. The L.A. Dodgers marked their record-tying 14th consecutive trip to Major League Baseball's postseason with lots of bubbly in the locker room after Monday night's 4-1 win over the Cincinnati Reds. And so they and the Yankees are in. A two-time defending world champion, Milwaukee, Tampa Bay, and the New York Yankees are also secured playoff spots already. Their magic numbers have been attained, so it's starting to wind down to the best of the best in Major League Baseball. And, of course, we have the Twins, but even if they don't make the playoffs, we'll be having the Timberwolves and Wild starting up real soon. Still nothing on any signings for the Wild, so we'll keep looking. I look every day and see if Hughes is signed or not. So far, a no go. And, of course, last night, Kenneth Walker made his Kansas City debut. He was the Super Bowl MVP with Seattle last year. Got traded to Kansas City and did great last night in his opening game. What did he get, 147 yards, some touchdowns. I put him in my MVP lineup for my daily fantasy football, and he led me to victory. So very happy with his performance last night as Kansas City beat Denver in week one. And Mahomes, man, for what he tore in his knee, he came back. He's early coming back from that injury, and he looked great last night. So he's Superman for sure. Anyway, I think the Vikings have something going, too, as long as Carson Wentz is our quarterback. I'm not as positive with the little guy, but if they put him in, I'll cheer for him as vociferously as I do anyone else because I'm a Viking fan. That's what I do. All right, so we're in the last home stretch here of Jay Games, or Jay Games, I keep calling it that. It's Jay Talking. I used to do Jay Games on another radio station when I played games for prizes and stuff. So I'm having flashback problems with that. But we do have Twins and Yankees here tonight. PJ Fleck Show is at noon. And then Twins and Yankees, 6 o'clock pregame, 6:45 is the first pitch tonight. Tomorrow, getaway day, noon is the start time for the pregame with 12:30. As the first pitch. And then we go out to the West Coast, the Twins, to pretty much wrap up the season. I'm not sure. They have some more. I think they do have one more homestand at the end of the year, but it's pretty much winding down. Friday, so far, still Friday at 7 o'clock for Everly football against New Ulm. Expecting some heavy rain. But if they move it, we'll tell you. I don't expect them to, but you never know. Gopher football is Saturday against Akron, 9 a.m. It's an early call for the pregame, 11 a.m. kickoff for the Gophers. We'll find out more about what PJ thought about their lopsided loss last week to Mississippi State, and they were never in that game. But bounce-back possibilities with Akron. I don't even know. See if I can Google Akron football and see what it says about them, because I'm not familiar. I don't even know. Oh, they're the Zips. I did know that. Huh? Akron Zips. They're in the MAC conference, and they beat Robert Morris 45-10 last week. Their first game was a loss to Wake Forest 38-16, so they're 1-1 this season. And coming to Minnesota for an early bird game. Like I said, 9 o'clock pregame, 11
is the

0: for Gopher football on Saturday. So if they were to move the Tiger game to Saturday, I don't know. I don't think it would be. Well, and like I said, we just found out, too, there's a boys' soccer game at 2. I suppose they could move that time up or down. But it's a busy Saturday. That's why I think they're just going to keep it on Friday, and the rain will fall, and everybody will have to bring their rain gear to cheer the boys on.
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0: Coming up on PJ Fleck Coach's Show, coming up here at noon. And right now, let's take a look at the weather. Cloudy skies early, then partly cloudy this afternoon. 68 for the expected high. It's 61 right now, and feels like 60. There's a wind chill out there of one degree. Northwest winds of 5 to 10 is what's going on out there today. I'm Jay Paul. That'll wrap it up for Jay Talking. No Jay Talking tomorrow, but I'll be back on Thursday at 11:00.
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12: Wobbly kick, short, calls a fair catch. Ooh, he fell and he dropped the ball! Minnesota's on it! And Brown wants to throw it, it's intercepted down the sideline to the 10!
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15: And we're off and running. Another edition of Gopher Football Weekly with PJ Fleck. Glad to have you along. I am Mike Grimm, along with Justin Gard, Gopher sideline guy. There we go. Now we got some audience participation. Yeah, thank you.
16: We got
15: thank
16: a rowdy
15: you.
16: One over there.
15: Yeah, we do. We sure do.
16: We got the camera on today.
15: Yeah, we have the camera on. We're on live video. Gardzy, good to see you.
17: I'm glad we have our hype man back.
15: Yeah.
17: He missed the first week a week ago. It just didn't feel the same.
15: He was here. He just...

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4: Never on the air, and that was good.
5: It is good, and you know, not everybody's eating, got fries in their face, and you know, I mean, they're all here. You can ask questions in between. I think that's really healthy. You know, I think that's great because you know, they take time to come here and sit down and listen to a radio show and be able to give the people what they want. I haven't give them a win, so we got to give them that.
6: Well, this week, maybe with Akron, we'll talk about Akron in a second. You've mentioned the impact zone a couple times, and we even mentioned it on the radio. You mentioned three times you stall in that kind of between, what, the 40 and the 20 before you get into, I know you'd like to call it the green zone, which is from the 20 to the goal line. And so I was curious, and I don't know what if AI knows what it's talking about or not, so I punched in. I asked what you call that between the 40 and the 20, because I don't know either what to call it, and it didn't have an answer. So now we have an answer. One, I found that out.
5: That's why
6: now.
5: We don't need robots.
6: Yeah, the impact zone. But I also asked,
7: I didn't realize you were leaning on AI so
6: dramatically. Man, my wife is just every time I'm like, I punched into AI, and she's like, would you stop doing that? And I'm like, well, I can't guarantee it's wrong about 30% of the time, I'd say. So you got to be careful.
7: Okay, you got no doubt. Second source the AI,
6: or just you know, try to pawn it off as fact. It might not be. You know. But I did ask about it, and it said that that is a typical area where drives stall because, according to AI, it becomes four down territory, and so maybe some play calling changes because you might have four downs to get 10 yards, and you're slowly getting into field goal range, which may change the way play calls. But it is unfortunately, drives stall there maybe more than in some other areas in the field. So I'm sure you got analytics, you got analysts, you got smart people that are around football. You don't want to go scoreless on those three trips. So now this week, what do you do to try to analyze that and say, man, we have to pick that part of the game up maybe on offense, or is it just, hey, it was bad luck or what happened in that specific game?
5: You actually, AI is right, you know, in that part, but you're looking at the wind as well. You're looking if you have four downs to get that first down or not. Usually as you'll approach that, I'll either tell Coach Harbaugh, listen, you got four downs to get it, which could change the way you actually call those plays. You know, what is the score? What's the depth of your field goal kicker? Again, the wind comes into play there. What's the time left? Where are you? You getting the ball? Is this the end of a half? Is this a normal game? I call it the impact zone. It's not, I don't know a lot of people who call it that. We call it.
6: We're going to start using that. Yeah, we'll
5: see because it is that zone, but plus 32 to the plus 38, where like that becomes like, do you punt? Do you kick a field goal? Do you go for it? The, and, and

0: maybe he wasn't going to be able to kick, but he was worth the risk to be able to add to the value of the character in that room and really help the development, if he couldn't kick, of the other guys that have the ability to do it.
1: Yeah, and he made, what, two, right? Two field goals. So that's good. Two for two to start the Gopher career.
0: That's good.
1: Yeah.
0: Yeah, that was good. That went good.
1: let's take our break. Guardsy's dying to ask you about if he can call the first series of downs in this game on Saturday against Akron. 11 a.m., 9 o'clock is the pregame. And one more quick thank you to True North M&A. 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

0: on the list.
1: You say those words in order. If you can read, I'll take your $1 million.
2: That works. All right. Anybody out there?
1: We have a high standard.
2: Yeah. Anybody out there have $1 million? Just we've got the offer on the table.
1: How about 10?
2: Yeah,
1: 20?
2: 10 would work.
3: I was going to say one's a little.
1: What are we shooting low for?
2: Yeah. All right.
3: I do like the idea of the fan, you know, crowdsourcing the do you go for it. I think you should get an extra timeout to call. Because you said the play clock's running. That's a little urgent, I think. You know, I know that's real time. That's what you face. But I think maybe if you get an extra timeout, let the fans vote and then see what happens.
1: Yeah,
3: but you got to start thinking creatively, right?
1: The fan timeout. Both fan bases have one timeout. The coaches have three timeouts. But you have one fan timeout where you as a fan can call timeout and then we can vote.
2: Yeah.
1: I know where it's going.
3: Go for it.
1: It's always going to be go for it. I mean, who's like, wow, that was a really nice sky punt. That was a really good decision. Boy, I tell you what, they really executed that really well.
3: Hit them deep.
1: Hit them deep. Boy, what I love playing strategic defensive football.
2: That said, those were two nice sky punts.
1: Oh, tremendous.
2: Right? Tom Weston.
1: Nothing makes me happier than a nice sky punt. Even in Wisconsin, I think last year, I think we were at the plus 32-yard line. There is snow this deep.
2: Yeah.
1: And we send the punt team out. And we're getting booed. And I was like, wait a second. Does everybody see the foot of snow? They're going to have to go 95 yards, up 10 points. And we're sitting there going, oh, I should have went for it. I was like, guys, look at the snow.
2: Yeah.
1: We're going to put this thing, you know, 30 yards. Tom's going to put it on the two, and he did. And it was, when you have a weapon like that, and this is when you get into like all the analytics and in the offseason studies of the percentages of how hard it is to put a drive together to go score from your inside your 5-yard line. Like it is very difficult, whether it's the NFL or college. So you're looking at all those things. Sometimes you go for it in that impact zone. Sometimes you don't.
2: Yeah. All right, Akron. What do we see from the Zips?
3: Whoever's calling the plays, what do they look like?
2: Yeah. Did you scout the interim just to see?
1: Throughout the first drive.
2: Yeah.
1: We threw it out. Not part of the game plan, but. Listen, this is a much improved team from last year. Defensive lines somewhat rebuilt. They brought a former recruit, number 56, from he used to be at Ohio State. Brought him along. He's really twitchy, long, play really hard, play a lot of different things on defense. On the offensive side, got a quarterback who's young, but he does a really good job. He's got a live arm, really good job running around and creates on the run. So, again, we got to play our best football. Coming off of last week, this is about Minnesota. Like, we have to play really good football. We have to play our style of football, and we've got to go be us. And we got to have that attention on us because it doesn't matter who we play. We have to play better than we did last week. That's been the whole intent this whole week was get that in our players' heads. It's about us. It's about us. It's about us. I respect them. I think they're a really good team. Coach Moorhead, I think he's a phenomenal football coach. I've known him for a very long, long time. But this has to be our focus. And what we didn't do well last week, we've got to do way better this week.
2: You, I couldn't believe this when I looked it up. The Gophers and Akron, I mean, all the Mid-American teams that the Gophers have played, they've never played. This is the first all-time meeting between Akron and Minnesota. Of course, you were in that league. You know what it's
3: like. Did you get that in an AI? You might want to double check.
2: I talked right into
1: only
2: the
1: 30% AI. Correct.
2: Yeah. Yeah. So it's 70% that we haven't played those guys before. But you were in that league, and you beat Big Ten teams. So you know what kind of attitude that team and that coaching staff is going to have coming into Huntington Bank, right?
1: Absolutely. I mean, you only get 12 guaranteed games. I mean, there are one-game championship seasons, and we did not play up to our standard last week and for a lot of different reasons. And we've got to get that corrected because we know no matter who we play, I mean, every team wants to beat everybody. I mean, it's not like the level of that. I mean, every team wants to win, and Akron wants to win. We want to win. We got to go play our best football.
3: You mentioned Joe Moorhead. Tell us a little bit about, you know, he was with James Franklin for a while, offensive coordinator, was at Mississippi State, so obviously did a good enough job to get a Power Four deal. What are the kind of the hallmarks of what he wants to run stylistically?
1: Well, he can do a lot of things. I think he game plans really well based on what his personnel can do. And he's got a really young quarterback right now. And he wants to run the football that way, spread you out so they can get the numbers. A lot of quick screens and then hit you down the field. Let the quarterback run a little bit too and some quarterback design stuff. And then also get him outside that pocket. So, you can see that that's where they want to go with this young man. He's a really good quarterback. He's going to invest in him, and we got to be we got to play our best football.
2: All right, Saturday, 11 a.m. Tickets available. GopherSports.com. We take air at 9. Guardsy, you'll be on TV too, right? Before the game?
3: 9 a.m.
2: Excellent.
3: Both of them.
2: Yeah.
3: Everywhere.
2: Excellent.
3: YouTube too, maybe. Who knows?
2: All right, very good. We want to thank everyone. Thanks for coming, everybody. For Justin Gard and the head coach, P.J. Fleck, I'm Mike Grimm. We'll talk to you Saturday. This has been Gopher Football Weekly with P.J. Fleck from Learfield.
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7: Up to the top of the hour with a little look at the weather. 69 for a high today. We're at 62 right now. It's going to go down to 49 for a low tonight. Whew. 71 tomorrow, 72 Thursday. Rain on Friday with a high of 64.
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8: From ABC News, I'm Wayne Cabot. With no time to spare, a judge stopped the Kennedy Center board from adding a tribute to President Trump. The ruling less than an hour before the board was set to act.
9: Judge Christopher Cooper Tuesday issued a written order blocking the attempt to add President Trump's name to the Kennedy Center, concluding that it violated a previous court order and congressional statute. The order says, quote, simply put, defendants cannot install memorials for President Trump or anyone or anything else at the Kennedy Center without Congress's blessing. The board resolution bucks a federal court order and a statute Congress enacted. Judge Cooper had previously blocked the president from renaming the Kennedy Center after himself, but the board voted last month to add the president's name to the building to recognize him as the person who, quote, renovated and restored the center. Karen Travers, ABC News, the White House.
8: What American wouldn't want money in their pocket? Most say no to Trump's $5,000 if the voters keep Republicans in control of Congress. 63% disapprove in the Reuters Ipsos poll, including 37% of Republicans. And while Trump has lost in the Supreme Court to impose mail-in voting limits before the election, FBI Director Kash Patel says he is sending agents to election sites this year.
10: Election integrity is of paramount importance. This FBI is not going to shy away effort.
8: Sparring there with Vermont Democratic Senator Peter Welch, Patel refusing to comment if there's an ongoing investigation into the wedding bash for Donald Trump Jr. and his new wife, paid for at least in part by a Russian oligarch who has close ties to Vladimir Putin. Senator Bernie Sanders says, yes, of course we need AI regulation.
11: The speed and scope of AI development in just the last 4 years has been almost beyond human comprehension.
8: Joining his call, longtime Trump confidant Steve Bannon. Trump himself calls AI concerns a hoax. The Dow is down 430 points right now. You're listening to ABC News.
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13: here's your Kate weatherology forecast for the Albert Lee area. High temperatures reach up to 68 this afternoon under partly cloudy skies, northwesterly winds 8 to 15 miles per hour. Lows level off around 49 tonight, mainly clear skies. Partly cloudy skies tomorrow, high temperatures reach up to 69. I'm meteorologist Jennifer Wojcicki on Kate 1450. Right now, it's 61 degrees.
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9: Here's your KATE weatherology forecast for the Albert Lea area. High temperatures reach up to 68 this afternoon under partly cloudy skies, northwesterly winds, 8 to 15 miles per hour. Lows level off around 49, tonight mainly clear skies. Partly cloudy skies, tomorrow high temperatures reach up to 69. I'm meteorologist Jennifer Wojcicki on KATE 1450. Currently, it's 63 degrees.
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1: Soybeans and corn were higher, cattle and hogs were lower. Hello, I'm Megan Grebner with your commodity market update on brownfields. You better build bigger bins. It's just a suggestion, but regardless, be ready to maximize your per acre profits with MX Series corn by Stein. Stein has yield. Soybeans were higher on commercial and technical buying. The USDA's good to excellent rating held, and harvest is starting to get underway nationally. CONAB confirmed record soybean production for Brazil at 188 million tons. November beans were up 14.5 at 13.18¾. January beans were up 15 at 13.35¼. Corn was higher on fund and technical buying. The U.S. corn harvest is ahead of average, and the national crop rating improved by 1%. CONAB's combined corn crop guess was up slightly from last month at 144 million tons. December corn was up 2.5 at 5.35¾. March corn was up 2.25 at 5.50¼. The wheat complex was higher on short covering and technical buying. Winter wheat planting is a little behind average, while the spring wheat harvest should wrap up soon. Exports out of the Black Sea region continue to be heavily restricted. In Chicago, December wheat was up 6.5 at 7.28½. March wheat was up 5.25 at 7.44½. In Kansas City, December wheat was up 3¾ at 7.96¼. And in Minneapolis, December wheat was up 11 at 7.47¼. Live and feeder cattle were lower on profit taking ahead of direct business and Friday's on feed numbers. Box beef was mixed at midday. October lives down 155 at 220.70. December lives down 180 at 223.35. October feeders were down $4 at $333.85. Hogs were pressured by technical selling. October lean hogs down 52 at $79.07. December lean hogs down $1.60 at $69.65. I'm Megan Grebner for Brownfield.
2: Here's your KATE weatherology forecast for the Albert Lea area. High temperatures reach up to 68 this afternoon under partly cloudy skies, northwesterly winds 8 to 15 miles per hour. Lows level off around 49 tonight, mainly clear skies. Partly cloudy skies tomorrow, high temperatures reach up to 69. I'm meteorologist Jennifer Wojcicki on KATE 1450. Currently 66. Are you?
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0: Today's forecast is breezy with abundant sunshine and a great day of feel-good music.
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8: Here's your KATE weatherology forecast for the Albert Lea area. High temperatures reach up to 68 this afternoon under partly cloudy skies, northwesterly winds, 8 to 15 miles per hour. Lows level off around 49, tonight mainly clear skies. Partly cloudy skies, tomorrow high temperatures reach up to 69. I'm meteorologist Jennifer Wojcicki on KATE 1450. Currently 66.
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1: Soybeans and corn were higher Tuesday. Cattle and hogs finished lower. I'm John Perkins with a Brown Field Market Update. Speed wins. That's why Stein is focused on delivering higher-yielding genetics faster than the competition, and why they release more new Enlist E3 lines than any other company. Stein has yield. Soybeans and corn are supported by fund buying and the strength in crude oil. November beans were up 14.5 at 13.18 and 3 quarters. January was 15 higher at 13.35 and a quarter. December corn was up 2.5 at 5.35 and 3 quarters. March was 2.25 higher at 5.50 and a quarter. Live and feeder cattle were down in profit-taking ahead of this week's direct trade. October live was 155 lower at 227. December was down $1.80 at 223.35. October feeders were 4 lower at 333.85. And remaining technically weak, October hogs were down 52 at 79.07. December was $1.60 lower at 69.65. Now here's Megan Grebner with your full look at cash livestock. Megan?
2: Thanks, John. Direct cash cattle trade activity was quiet Tuesday. Bids were at $224 live in the south and $342 to $350 dressed in the north. Asking prices remained elusive. Show lists this week are higher across all major feeding areas as seasonal supplies increase. Significant trade volumes likely going to hold out until sometime Thursday or Friday. Estimated cattle slaughter was 108,000 head, down 1,000 on the week and down more than 14,000 on the year. The cash hog market continues to struggle with consistency. Processors have been moving needed numbers at their pace. It's a little easier as they have the leverage. The industry continues to monitor the availability of market-ready hogs and hog weights, and it is starting to look ahead to next week's quarterly hogs and pigs report for additional data. Estimated hog slaughter was 488,000 head, up 10,000 on the week and about even on the year. With John Perkins, I'm Megan Grebner for Brownfield.
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6: Here's your KATE weatherology forecast for the Albert Lea area. Mainly cloudy skies expected this afternoon with daytime highs approaching 69. Winds out of the northwest, 8 to 15 miles per hour. Partly cloudy tonight, lows around 48. High of 72, tomorrow a mix of clouds and sun. I'm meteorologist Jennifer Wojcicki on KATE 1450. Right now, it's 68 degrees.
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7: Here's your KATE weatherology forecast for the Albert Lea area. Mainly cloudy skies expected this afternoon, with daytime highs approaching 69. Winds out of the northwest, 8 to 15 miles per hour. Partly cloudy tonight, lows around 48. High of 72, tomorrow a mix of clouds and sun. I'm meteorologist Jennifer Wojcicki on KATE 1450. Right now, it's 68 degrees.
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1: From ABC News, I'm Wayne Cabot. Sources say the Kennedy Center Board of Trustees has voted to close the Performing Arts Center's iconic building immediately after a major setback today in court. Here's ABC's Peter Haralambos.
2: The vote to immediately shutter the iconic building came about an hour after a federal judge blocked the Kennedy Center Board from adding a tribute to President Donald Trump on the Performing Arts Center. The Kennedy Center Board, filled with Trump's hand-picked appointees, tried to include a tribute to Trump on the building facade after the same judge in May blocked renaming the center after the president.
1: President Trump saying, "These are not the people I interviewed," slamming the Supreme Court for rejecting his attempt to change mail-in ballots so close to the election. ABC's Karen Travers.
3: The president calls it a bad decision. He says it is a big loss for Republicans and America itself. He goes on to say that the Supreme Court really let our country down. He accuses certain justices, as he puts it, of being petrified of Democrats.
1: Diesel now $2.50 a gallon, more than it was last year. Truckers say every dollar more adds $400 to each delivery. Rising prices could lead the Fed to raise interest rates tomorrow. The 10-year Treasury yield today hit levels not seen since 2007. Senator Bernie Sanders says there's no doubt we need AI regulation.
4: The speed and scope of AI development in just the last 4 years has been almost beyond human comprehension.
1: But Attorney General Todd Blanche is suggesting the sudden interest in AI is part of a Democratic effort to win in November.
5: Every Democrat senator suddenly races to a microphone to talk about AI after being eerily silent for months and months and months. So to talk about the timing of this as being nothing but an effort to influence the midterms.
1: The death penalty is off the table for Nick Reiner. Prosecutors saying it's the Reiner's family wish. You're listening to ABC News.
6: Man. Here's your Kate weatherology forecast for the Albert Lea area.
7: Mainly cloudy skies expected this afternoon with daytime highs approaching 69. Winds out of the northwest, 8 to 15 miles per hour. Partly cloudy tonight, lows around 48. High of 72, tomorrow a mix of clouds and sun. I'm meteorologist Jennifer Wojcicki on Kate 1450. Right now, it's 70 degrees.
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2: Here's your KATE weatherology forecast for the Albert Lea area. Partly cloudy skies tonight, lows around 48. Winds out of the north, around 5 miles per hour. Sunshine mixed with clouds at times again tomorrow. Daytime highs approaching 72. Cloudy skies expected with fog in spots tomorrow night. Chance of rain showers, lows level off around 61. I'm meteorologist Laura Lockwood on KATE 1450. Currently, it's 70 degrees.
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1: From ABC News, I'm Wayne Cabot. Ed Sheeran, one of the world's top five grossing acts, is seeing his tour in chaos. Four of his supporting acts abruptly quitting today in solidarity with the rapper Macklemore, who was dropped for making pro-Palestinian comments. Phineas, Billie Eilish's brother and musical collaborator, was supposed to tour with Sheeran in South America soon, but says he stands with Palestine and its people and is dropping out. Macklemore said that he was kicked off the Loop tour after exclaiming Free Palestine at New Jersey's MetLife Stadium while introducing his protest song. Ed Sheeran says he chooses not to take political sides, including in the Gaza war. At a press briefing in the White House Rose Garden, Attorney General Todd Blanche defended the president after Trump ripped into the Supreme Court for blocking his efforts to restrict mail-in voting. ABC's Rachel Scott was there.
2: You got a number of questions on this recent decision by the Supreme Court as it comes to mail-in voting. And he was asked pretty directly whether or not the president's words about the Supreme Court justices essentially saying that they're unwilling to do what's, in his words, right for the country is even appropriate for the president to say. Todd Blanche, the attorney general defending President Trump, saying the president should be able to speak his mind. He dismissed that this is sowing any confusion for voters out there.
1: Trump saying of the justices who defied him, these are not the people I interviewed. Meantime, FBI Director Kash Patel says he is sending his agents to election sites in November. President Trump calls AI concerns a hoax, but Republican strategist Steve Bannon says
3: the liabilities here are real.
1: Agreeing with him, Senator Bernie Sanders saying the government needs to safeguard us.
4: Go to the internet right now. And with sophisticated deepfakes, you will find it increasingly difficult to determine truth from fiction.
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6: Here's your Kate weatherology forecast for the Albert Lea area. Partly cloudy skies tonight, lows around 48. Winds out of the north, around 5 miles per hour. Sunshine mixed with clouds at times again tomorrow. Daytime highs approaching 72. Cloudy skies expected with fog in spots tomorrow night. Chance of rain showers, lows level off around 61. I'm meteorologist Laura Lockwood on Kate 1450. Currently 68.
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0: too successful to be an alcoholic. She told me that I should try Al-Anon family groups. I didn't expect to find anyone in my situation there. I really didn't want to be embarrassed. I'm a very private person. It was actually a great relief to find people who had personal experience that meant something to me. There was nothing uncomfortable about that. I'm still a very private person, but Al-Anon members respect that. I can't get my husband to change his drinking habits, but I don't have to fight with him every night either. I was surprised at how quickly I was able to benefit from Al-Anon. Are you troubled by someone's drinking? You might be surprised at what you could learn in an Al-Anon family group meeting from people just like you. 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